0: with the plinky plunk of a forte piano period instrument in amongst the musicians of the ensemble of the classic era, Haydn's Surprise Symphony, the second movement, which lends its sort of content to the nickname of that symphony, Symphony No. 94, with that sudden boom, just to make sure that you are, in fact, listening. You are, in fact, listening to ABC Classic. 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
1: He's the first non-Japanese to become a grand master in the shakuhachi tradition. He's toured internationally, taking his instrument to the Kennedy Centre, London's Roundhouse Theatre and the Sydney Opera House, and to a global audience through his more than 60 albums. Mary Nicholson here, and on Icons, I'm celebrating Riley Lee's 75th birthday, this Tuesday from 7 on ABC Classic.

music from 1995. The composer and conductor in that recording, Carl Jenkins, basing his piece Palladio on, he says, the architectural proportions of Renaissance designer Andrea Palladio. I'm not sure if you can hear that in the music. Maybe you can see it on the page. The Adiemus Ensemble in that recording at 23 minutes to 10 here on ABC Classic. There are some artists who, through their sheer artistry, have put their stamp on some music, which actually then makes it tricky for others to record it. I'm thinking Nigel Kennedy and the Four Seasons of Vivaldi, or Jacqueline Dupré and the Elgar Cello Concerto, kind of definitive in their interpretations. Some say that there's no one who can equal the great Spanish pianist Alicia de la Rocha in any music by her fellow Spaniards like Granados or Albéniz. But here's a young Spanish pianist who is definitely boldly trying his hand at it, and with some success. His name is Miguel Baselga, and here he is playing for you in your Essentials Hour here on ABC Classic, the complete España of Albéniz.

all six movements of Albéniz's España. It's like being served up more than just patatas bravas when you go for tapas. Everyone always orders the patatas bravas, right? Everyone always plays the tango from España, but their pianist Miguel Baselga playing the full complement. So you got your patatas bravas, you got your jamón ibérico, you got your gambas al ajillo. I'm making myself hungry here. It's 5 minutes to 10 for your Essentials Hour. Music from Beethoven's one and only ballet, The Creatures of Prometheus.

0: Funny to think of that as music from 225 years ago, but it still sounds so fresh. The overture to Beethoven's Creatures of Prometheus. David Zinman conducting the Dusseldorf Symphony Orchestra there.
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0: Lovely to be keeping you company this Tuesday morning. I've got a complete Bach cantata this hour of your listening here on ABC Classic, as well as a movement of Brooks' most loved violin concerto. I think I can safely call it that, with a violinist who we love to love, Ray Chen. That's all coming up in the next quarter hour or so. Georg Telemann, he was so prolific, probably the most prolific composer of the Baroque period. And he did a lot for the reputation of an instrument that is oftentimes sort of considered endangered. I'm talking about the bassoon. It's not easy for a young musician to get their hands on a bassoon. They're very expensive instruments, probably the most costly of all the wind. But Telemann did his bit, wrote a lot of concertos for the instrument.

instrument and a lot of sonatas. And here is Reiner's Idol with guitarist accompanying Daniel Valentin Marx and a movement, in fact, it's labelled Triste, sad, from Telemann's F minor bassoon sonata.

the bassoon. It does a good line in Doleful, doesn't it? That movement, simply labelled Sad, the first movement of Telemann's F minor bassoon sonata. The guitarist accompanying, also responsible for that arrangement, Daniel Valentin Marx, and the bassoonist, Rainer Zeidel, at nearly 10:04 on ABC Classic this morning. Thank you for all your text messages, by the way. It's always lovely to hear your thoughts on the music. Would you agree that the bassoon is the most expressive of all wind instruments, perhaps even of all instruments? I mean, it does a good line in Sad, as we've just heard, but also gruff, think grandfather in Prokofiev's Peter and the Wolf. Comic can be very, very funny, the bassoon. Let me know your thoughts. A Bach cantata here, music from more than 300 years ago, first performed in Leipzig. His cantata BWV 181, the inestimable John Eliot Gardner leading the Monteverdi Choir and the English Baroque soloists. In this one, which translates the title of as Light-Minded Frivolous Spirits.

What's that saying? A Bach cantata a day keeps the chills away? Probably not at the premiere of that one, Bach's cantata BWV 181. It was given in February in 1724 in Leipzig, where I can tell you that the regular high temperatures in a day range between 3 and 6 degrees, dropping to -1 overnight. So I imagine you'd want to be a performer rather than sitting in the front row. How did they keep warm in the Thomana, St. Thomas Church in Leipzig? What a question. Light-minded, frivolous spirits. The music would have kept them warm, right? Bach's cantata. John Elliott Gardiner conducting there, the Monteverdi Choir, the English Baroque soloists. And you heard the solo voices of soprano Anne Garrard Grufford-Jones, the countertenor Robin Tyson, and James Gilchrist, tenor. You're listening to ABC Classic this morning with me, Genevieve Lang. And Ray Chen plays for you now the finale movement from the piece that Brooke wrote that really overshadowed everything else in his output, his Violin Concerto No. 1.

You're welcome. Just rounding out a beautiful morning for some by playing you that, the finale to Max Brooks' Violin Concerto No. 1. No other than violinist, Australian violinist Ray Chen there with the London, Philharmonic Orchestra and conductor Robert Trevino. For others, the day gets made by hearing from Joseph Tawadros. You did already hear from him once this morning in Brekkie with Megan Burslem. Here is Joseph Tawadros, joined by his brother James, with Chris Moore viola and Matt McMahon piano, and the first movement of Joseph's larger work, The Greater C Suite. It's called Seafarer.

0: Music inspired by the great poet Khalil Gibran. Words speaking of standing by the sleepless mother, the sea, to be caressed by its gentleness, resonate with its roar and be lost in the wind. Joseph Tawadros inspired to write that, The Greater Sea Suite. The first movement you heard there, Seafarer, and James Tawadros, Joseph's brother, joined him on percussion. Joseph himself playing oud, pianist Matt McMahon, and Christopher Moore playing viola. It's 28 minutes to 11.
1: The semi-finals for the ABC Young Performer Awards are almost here. Across 3 days next week in Sydney and Melbourne, your 12 semi-finalists will take to the stage. 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

Alisara Ott with the minute waltz of Chopin. Clocks in at a minute 52. He wasn't trying to distract and deflect. It wasn't smoke and mirrors. He was just referring to the sort of miniature scale of that waltz, the minute waltz, number one from Chopin's Opus 64. Still to come in this hour on ABC Classic, I seem to have started something of an instrument wars on the text line with my suggestion that the bassoon is the most expressive of all the wind instruments. Putting that to the test, that idea to the test, someone else has nominated the oboe, a third vote for the flute. You can let me know what you think is the most expressive. We'll test it in a little while with a concerto for not one but two oboes. Hear a piece by Faure, the composer himself, acknowledging this nocturne as one of his most personal. Penelope Thwaites plays it for you.

Foray on ABC Classic. In the pianist's key of choice, that nocturne, in the key of D flat major, the pianist Penelope Thwaites. Wow, have you got opinions? The text line here is just on fire. A few people haven't quite read the rules of the debate. The debate we're having is which is the most expressive of woodwind instruments. So, Dave, unless you can blow through a cello and make it sound good, I'm afraid that's a debate for another day. Similarly, Steve, the euphonium, it gets classed as a brass instrument. You do blow through it, so it's definitely more closely related to woodwind. But a beautiful suggestion from Diana, you can't go past the duduk. So expressive and evocative. The question came up because I made the claim earlier that the bassoon is the most expressive of the woodwind instruments, and Judith agrees, it's wonderful, but the most expressive has to be the oboe. It can sound mellow, cheerful, brash, contemplative, whatever you want, and for Charlotte, it is simply the oboe. It's always been the oboe. Well, here's two of them in a concerto by Graupner.

the B-flat major concerto for two oboes of Graupner, Rein Voskoilen and Larpa Festont in that recording. Graupner, immensely prolific, I'm not sure if it was more or less than Telemann, but wrote 1,400 pieces of music at the court of Darmstadt, and he ended up there because he got passed over in Leipzig for, J.S. Bach, can you believe it? It's 3.5 minutes to 11 here on ABC Classic.

0: Oh, yes. Wouldn't you just love to be at one of their concerts? All the energy and the excitement, the infectious rhythms of that combination of Gustavo Dudamel and the Simon Bolivar Symphony Orchestra of Venezuela. You heard it here on ABC Classic. Ginastera, the composer, that was the final dance, the Malambo, from his ballet Estancia.
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0: And votes coming in for more votes for the oboe as the most expressive. Gary listening in the ACT, it has to be the cor anglais. Surely even more oboe than the oboe. More mellow than the oboe. And here someone voting for the oboe and the bassoon. Someone not quite sure what's meant by most expressive. I suppose when I said the bassoon is the most expressive, I meant really that it is the most characterful. It can switch sort of personas on a dime, on a note, from comic to gruff to menacing to doleful. Anyway, keep your thoughts coming. It's always interesting to hear. Genevieve Lang with you through until 1 o'clock this afternoon on ABC Classic. Sacred music of two different flavours for you now. In a few minutes' time, Hildegard von Bingen. This is, however, a piece that Andrew Lloyd Webber wrote in memory of his father. It's the Pier Jesu from his Requiem.

The heavenly sounds of those two Australian soprano voices entwined, Sarah McLiver and Jane Sheldon. Cantillation, the chorus, and Sinfonia Australis conducted by David Stanhope in that recording, the Pier Jesu from Andrew Lloyd Webber's Requiem. 11:05 on ABC Classic. And ahead this hour, music by Josef Suk, in fact, a serenade that he wrote at the instruction of his future father-in-law, and no, it wasn't a wedding march. You'll just have to stay listening to find out exactly what it actually was. Here's something by Hildegard von Bingen, her Ave Generosa, played by Van Diemen's Fiddles.

for you if you are a Hildegard tragic. Her Ave Generosa, arranged for Van Diemen's Fiddles by Donald Nicholson. And Leilani letting me know that she and her love made the commitment, the ultimate commitment of marriage, to that piece 40 years ago. It's quite the commitment, that piece, in fact, because it runs to 8 minutes, and Leilani says it was beautiful, but a bit of a long wait at the front of the aisle. No kidding. Go hard or go home, I say, Leilani. 14 past 11, Genevieve Lang with you this morning. Here's something of a distinctly different flavour. Music of Cheng Jianzhu. It's a caprice in the style of a Henan folk song.

The Shanghai Quartet on ABC Classic. You might imagine they're having a good old sort of Appalachian boot scoot to that music, but in fact, music from the Chinese province of Henan, a caprice by Cheng Jianzhu. And I promised you a serenade, and I promised you a serenade by a fella who was told by his composition teacher, we're talking the early 1890s, his composition teacher is Dvorak. And Dvorak's noticed a bit of a melancholy strain through one of his students' works. And so they're about to break for the summer holidays. And he says to his student, it's summertime now, so go and make something lively for a change to compensate for all those, this is a bit unkind, pomposities in minor. Dvorak, very gifted as a composer and well known for turning out very sort of landscapey, bright, epic music. I'm thinking of his Symphony No. 9 from the New World. So he knew what he was talking about. Who was the kid he was talking to? Well, it was an 18-year-old Josef Suk, who 6 years later would become Dvorak's son-in-law. Suk took his future father-in-law's advice to heart, and what he turned out was this four-movement serenade, which is really sunshine from start to finish.

0: on ABC Classic. Yosef Suk absolutely nailing the brief, homework, summertime homework, set by his future father-in-law Dvorak to write something sunnier. Suk's Serenade for Strings, his best loved, arguably his best known piece of music. What was in the water in the 19th century? Honestly, the strings just, as a section, they totally come out on top. Serenades by Tchaikovsky, Grieg's Holberg Suite, Dvorak's own string serenade, and a tradition that would continue with the likes of Elgar and Holst and Britten. Lucky ducks. Thomas Fury directing in that recording, Camerata Bern on ABC Classic.
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0: Several votes in for the flute as the most expressive of the wind instruments. Philip are saying that it has that hollow sound in the low notes, which gives it real depth and can also be frivolous and lighthearted in the high range. Full disclosure, Philippa is a flautist. And Fiona from Ballarat giving a shout to the humble and much maligned recorder, especially in the hands of the likes of Genevieve Lacey. That was flautist Patrick Gaulois with the Orpheus Chamber Orchestra and the Allegro movement, sixth movement of Vivaldi's Second Flute Concerto, nicknamed The Night. Donald, listening in Goolwa Beach in South Australia, is actually trying to set my text line on fire with his declaration that the most expressive of wind instruments is, drumroll please, the bagpipes. Traditional, but you have to understand them along with the drums. I don't know if bagpipes falls into the category of wind, Donald, woodwind. I suppose so, but you might also tip it in with weaponry. That is a lighthearted comment. That was a joke. Genevieve playing with you on ABC Classic. All this week, you're hearing from your 12 semi-finalists in the ABC Young Performers Awards. They're giving you a little bit more insight into what makes each of them tick. Here's a woodwind player. Or is it brass? Victorian saxophonist Tom Lowe tells you what's motivated him most to this point.
1: A lot of people my age, musicians, we all grew up really doing the repertoire from the AMEB. And I feel like just going higher and higher in the exams really pushed me to prepare some of the core repertoire from the classical saxophone world. And I feel like it really just came naturally, preparing a recital every

0: year in front of a panel. I just really enjoy that.
1: And honestly, it's a question that I get a lot. Should my child do music exams? Well, it really depends on the kid. And sometimes on the instrument. For instance, I did piano exams. I never did a single exam on the harp and it didn't seem to stop me. So Tom Lowe, one of 12 semi-finalists for the ABC Young Performers Awards. And those semis are getting really close. In fact, about this time next week, the first young semi-finalist will be backstage at the ABC studios in Sydney in Ultimo, about to walk on stage, probably giving the palms of their hands one last wipe, ready to give the performance of a lifetime. If you want to be there to cheer them on, check out the ABC Classic website. Tickets are only $10. You can be there to witness history in the making. I'll be there, as will a number of my fellow presenting colleagues. Sydney on Tuesday the 11th of August, Melbourne at the Iwaki Auditorium on the 12th and 13th of August. Hope to see you there. Here is the sublimely voiced Samuel Marinho with one of Cantaloupe's Songs of the Auvergne.

the utterly beguiling voice of Samuel Marinho, with the Covent Garden Sinfonia and Ben Palmer conducting. That was the first of the songs of the Auvergne Bailiero, music of Cantilupe, here on ABC Classic.

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2: Two for the price of one this week. Siblings, Fanny and Felix Mendelssohn. In fact, there were four children in the Mendelssohn family. Fanny, the eldest daughter, who was a composer and pianist, despite her father's wishes. Paul was a younger brother of Felix, who became a bank director, so he did what a lot of musicians are urged to do and got a real job. And Rebecca, the youngest sister. So Fanny and Felix Mendelssohn, your composers of the week here on ABC Classic at this time every day with me, Genevieve Lang. And Fanny Mendelssohn's Piano Trio in D minor, one of the last things she would ever write. It comes from the year that she died. She died suddenly at the age of 41. I think it was heart related. And that year was 1847. But she wrote this piano trio as a present for her little sister, Rebecca, for her birthday. The Seraphim Trio here playing the second movement, the Andante Espressivo.

the Seraphim Trio with that recording on an ABC Classic release called Trio Through Time of the D minor piano trio of Fanny Mendelssohn. I played you the one and only piece for orchestra that Fanny Mendelssohn wrote yesterday at about this time, her overture. It was a lot harder for women composers in the middle of the 19th century to have their music even looked at by the size of an ensemble of an orchestra. Chamber music, it was much more accessible, and even then it wasn't that accessible. Thank you, patriarchy. But that's sort of the explanation as to why Fanny Mendelssohn wrote a lot more chamber music than orchestral music. There is a bit of choral stuff in there too, which is beautiful. You should definitely check it out. Your composer, one of your composers of the week this week on ABC Classic.

sick. The other, her brother Felix. Now, Felix wrote this next piece. Well, I think we can safely assume he wrote it on an empty stomach. Let me explain. The year is 1832. He's being visited by father and son, both of whom are clarinetists, Heinrich and Karl Beermann. They're in town to give some concerts in Berlin. And Mendelssohn, Felix Mendelssohn, is a bit of a fan of their dumplings, the German style of dumpling, Dampfnudeln, which is a bit like a brioche. I think the finish is slightly different, its form and the shape of it, not quite brioche-like, but a sweet yeast-based bread. And he so likes the Beermann dumplings that he agrees that to write them a piece in return for a plate of their Dampfnudeln, their dumplings. And so comes about this concert piece for clarinet, basset horn, which is a cousin of the clarinet, and originally piano. Here you're going to hear it in a version for orchestra. And just like the Beiermanns kept it in the family, in this performance, keeping it in the family, the clarinetist is Daniel Ottensamer. The basset horn player is his older brother Andreas, and they perform with the Vienna Virtuosi. The concert piece for dumplings, no, sorry, the concert piece by Felix Mendelssohn, his opus 113.

one of two concert pieces that Mendelssohn wrote, Felix Mendelssohn wrote, for the combination of clarinet, basset horn, its sort of bigger cousin, lower voiced cousin. You could really hear the difference between the two instruments there, and orchestra. The basset hornist Andreas Ottensamer, little brother to Daniel Ottensamer, I think I had that the wrong way around a minute ago, the Vienna virtuosi in that recording. And that the success of that piece was so great. That's the number one concert piece for that combination that Mendelssohn turned around the following year and wrote another for the Behrmanns historically. I wonder if they had to bake him another plate of dumplings. You can let me know. If you know such things, are you a foodie? Well, you're going to love this story because Mendelssohn's Italian Symphony was inspired by this most extraordinary Italian tour that he took. 1830 is the year. He's away for 10 months, starts in Venice, makes his way south to Rome, stopping in at Bologna and Florence on the way, witnesses the coronation of a pope, is there for Holy Week, and then he goes on to Naples and Pompeii before going via Germany back through Genoa and Milan. And his Italian symphony is born, at least the seeds of it are found in the beautiful Mediterranean sunlight and the food and the smells and the culture of the place. Mendelssohn's Symphony No. 4, it doesn't really make any direct reference to the music of Italy, except when we get to the fourth movement, which is a Neapolitan style of music, the saltarello. But all of it capturing the impressions of that brilliant country sticking out into the Mediterranean. In this recording of Mendelssohn's Symphony No. 4, his Italian symphony, it is Sebastian Lang-Lessing and the Tasmanian Symphony Orchestra on ABC Classic.

0: Mendelssohn. Felix Mendelssohn called it the jolliest thing he had yet written to that time. The year 1833, his Italian Symphony, Symphony No. 4, the Tasmanian Symphony Orchestra playing there on ABC Classic for you, conducted by Sebastian Lang Lessing. I mean, it's a bit of a When Harry Met Sally moment, isn't it, that symphony, when you learn that that is what 10 months travelling around Italy can inspire. Won't we all have what he's having?
1: Tamara Anichesloska here, and this weekend I'm at the piano with a very special lover boy of the keyboard. That's what they call him.
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Boccherini spent a lot of his life in Spain. That was the Allegro movement from the C major cello sonata, José Tu Obregón, with La Retirata on ABC Classic. Look out, here comes arguably the most monstrous of all waltzes, that of Cacciatorian's Masquerade Suite.

You say grand, I say terrifying. There's something so menacing in that waltz from the Masquerade Suite of Aram Khachaturian. Patrick Thomas with the Sydney Symphony Orchestra. And the SSO will be back with you in just 5 minutes' time for your lunchtime concert. Former chief conductor David Robertson conducting. They play Nielsen's Inextinguishable, Unextinguished, his Symphony No. 4, as well as accompanying Gil Shaham in Beethoven's Violin Concerto. So Luke Altman will be bringing you your lunchtime concert here on ABC Classic.

0: You can thank my programmer, Claire, for that one. Eckhart Runge, the cellist, and Jacques Amon mucking around with Gershwin from Porgy and Bess. It Ain't Necessarily So. Lunchtime concert coming your way. The Nielsen Symphony No. 4 is inextinguishable. You just can't put it out. Wouldn't it be great if we could all live lives as big and as bright as that? Genevieve Lang saying thank you so much for your company. I'll be back tomorrow with you again from 9.
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3: You're at the Sydney Opera House today, and it's not a bad spot to be. You could ask just about anyone around the world if they'd rather be at the Sydney Opera House, and they'd probably say yes. And here you are, with the Sydney Symphony Orchestra on stage, David Robertson on the podium, all ready for another great concert here on ABC Classic. I'm Luke Altman. I'll be keeping you company here today. I'll occasionally lean over to tell you something really interesting, but I'll otherwise let the music do the talking. You've got a symphony by Carl Nielsen in the second half today, one of those symphonists, Carl Nielsen, whose work enjoys an imperfect balance of respect and performance. People who know his symphonies often speak very highly of them, but the years can slip away without them being performed at all in Australia. So it'll be a treat to hear his Symphony No. 4, The Inextinguishable, in the second half. In the first half, you're getting straight into the big stuff. No overtures to warm up, no trifles, no tentative introductions. Just Beethoven's Violin Concerto. Your soloist, Gil Shaham, is relaxed and ready, next to the conductor, David Robertson, fronting the Sydney Symphony Orchestra to open today's lunchtime concert here on ABC Classic.

What a way to begin on today's lunchtime concert. You're at the Sydney Opera House, and you just heard Grammy-winning American violinist Gil Shaham play Beethoven's Violin Concerto with the Sydney Symphony Orchestra, conducted by David Robertson. Gil Shaham is no stranger to the world's best orchestras. He's appeared as a soloist with most of them. The Berlin, New York and Vienna Philharmonics, Chicago and San Francisco Symphony Orchestras, the Cleveland Orchestra, and the list goes on. He's not only one of the best violinists to listen to, he's wonderful to watch too. Very stylish, very charismatic on stage, and quick to win over anyone in the audience here at the Sydney Opera House who hasn't heard him before, and show them they're in safe hands. He's back on stage after receiving the bouquet, and he's in no danger of wearing out his welcome with a little encore. The audience demands it. Here's Gil Shaham with an encore at the Sydney Opera House.

Bourrée and Double, a great encore, beautifully played. The self-contained inner universe of J.S. Bach's music meets the really very small inner space of a violin. You couldn't pack your lunch in it. But the way Bach, on a well-played violin, can fill and move a huge space and the people in it, like the audience at the Sydney Opera House here today, is just one of those mysterious things about music that keeps people coming back to experience it again and again. Grammy-winning American violinist Gil Shaham on today's lunchtime concert. J.S. Bach's Bourrée and Double from his violin partita number 1 in B minor was the encore he played, straight after Beethoven's violin concerto. The Sydney Symphony Orchestra resets now as Gil Shaham and the conductor David Robertson leave the stage, getting ready for a dramatic symphony to fill the second half and a continuation of great musical mystery. This symphony has the grand title of The Inextinguishable, in reference to an optimistic view of the human spirit. And it's by Danish composer of the late 19th and early 20th century, Carl Nielsen. It's his fourth symphony, written at the height of World War I. And throughout its four movements, although tumultuous and fierce, and not without elements of darkness too, it's essentially heroic, with the kind of powerful and positive ending that you'll be thirsting for. The Inextinguishable, Symphony No. 4 by Carl Nielsen, with the Sydney Symphony Orchestra, conducted by David Robertson, at the Sydney Opera House, here on ABC Classic.

From the Sydney Opera House, you heard Symphony No. 4, The Inextinguishable, by Danish composer Carl Nielsen. He wrote it in 1916, a dreadful time of disaster unprecedented in Europe. As he wrote it, people were wondering what, if anything, would be left of their homes, of their lives and spirits after the war. And Nielsen didn't shy away from that with any musical escapism. And he didn't slide into musical despair either. He wrote a symphony that took no sides, but that battled and won for the sake of life. Music, Nielsen said, is life, and like life, is inextinguishable. Today's lunchtime concert featured the Sydney Symphony Orchestra at the Sydney Opera House, conducted by David Robertson. Just two pieces on the program today, but two very generous pieces. In the first half, you heard Grammy Award-winning American violinist Gil Shaham play Beethoven's Violin Concerto. That's all from the Sydney Opera House today. I hope you enjoyed the concert. It was recorded for you by ABC Classic on July the 4th. Thanks to producer Andre Shrimsky and engineers Matthew Hiley and Jack Prest. You can hear the concert again or link your friends to it through ABC Listen and the website abc.net.au/classic.

0: Sehr lebhaft, the fifth movement of Kleine Kammermusik by Hindemith, played by Omega Ensemble, and you'll hear more from them if you join me again for tomorrow's lunchtime concert. They're the featured ensemble. They're playing music by Paul Stanhope, by Jesse Montgomery, and a special arrangement by Mahler of Schubert's Death and the Maiden Quartet. That's tomorrow's lunchtime concert here on ABC Classic.
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2: Classical music really came as a byproduct of just loving the instrument, getting better and getting to play more difficult music, more exciting music. That's where my love for classical music began. I think that's actually a really important lesson for people, or an important idea for people who are maybe looking to get into classical music as performers or just audience members, that there's not some secret that we're in on that you're not. Classical music, loving it can take some time. Sometimes you love it instantly, and sometimes it takes listening to it and appreciating it and watching people do amazing things on their instruments to love it as well. So I think that's really important for audiences to know as well as performers.
0: Lily Bryant there. She's a semi-finalist in the Young Performers Award. She plays the flute, and you can hear her live in the ABC Young Performers Awards 2026 semi-finals on Thursday the 13th of August at Iwaki Auditorium in Melbourne's South Bank. Luke Altman with you this afternoon. Hope you're enjoying the music. This is by William Grant Still.

A Deserted Plantation by William Grant Still, played for you by Mark Boozer here on ABC Classic this afternoon. Luke Altman keeping you company. Great to be with you. Here's one of the great flute players. What a tone he produces. James Galway, your soloist, in the third movement of the Flute Concerto in D major by Kvanz.

Baden-Württembergische Kammerorchester Heilbronn, conducted by Jörg Färber, with soloist James Galway on the flute. The presto from the Flute Concerto in D Major by Kvanz here on ABC Classic. The next piece is really something spectacular, unexpected, very nice. New music for old instruments, and put together in a way that makes it very hard to place. It's by Australian composer Brooke Green, Shades of Presence Past for Viol Ensemble.

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2: Sorry, just cutting off a little bit of that last piece of music there in Lunchtime Concert. Good afternoon. It is 3 o'clock. How's your afternoon going? I hope it will be much better with some trumpet. And here's some nice bright Haydn.

Well, even though it's not the same piece, it immediately makes me think of the theme from GP. Does it to you? That was a hero of mine growing up as a trumpet player, Geoffrey Payne, playing with the Melbourne Symphony Orchestra, conducted by Michael Halash, with the third movement of the Haydn Trumpet Concerto in E-flat. It's 6 minutes past three. You're listening to ABC Classic Drive. And it's a string quartet now that we're going to hear, played by the Nordic String Quartet. It's music by Nancy Dalberg.

the Nordic String Quartet. That was the fourth movement of the String Quartet No. 2 in G minor by Nancy Dalberg. You're listening to ABC Classic Drive, and a track from our feature album this week in Drive, which is Alma y Fuego. It's an album with the Simón Bolívar Symphony Orchestra. It's featuring all music by Manuel de Falla. And here is the Dance Lejana of the Nights in the Garden of Spain.

music by Manuel de Falla from our feature album this week. The album is called Alma y Fuego, and it features the Simón Bolívar Symphony Orchestra. They're conducted by Gustavo Dudamel. The pianist you just heard playing the Danza Leana from The Nights in the Garden of Spain was Javier Perianis, and you can hear more of him both playing and speaking with Tamara Anna-Chislowska this Sunday in Duet. It'll be a great chat. I've been lucky enough to record him in concert a few times, and he's an absolutely lovely guy. So that's Sunday here on ABC Classic.

the first movement of Anna Bond's Flute Trio No. 4, the flautists Sabine Dreher and Peter Spohr, with Torsten Bleich playing the archflute and Tatiana Geiger on the harpsichord. It's 21 past three, you're listening to ABC Classic Drive, and this next piece is from a ballet by Johann Strauss II. The ballet is the fairy tale Cinderella, and the waltz we're going to hear is called the Tauben Walzer. And Tauben is dove or pigeon, so it's the dove or pigeon waltz, sometimes translated as the village swallow's waltz. But what I want to know is, did Strauss make this somehow intrinsically just about these birds? Wonder how it sounds.

Well, it changed direction quickly at the end to end. That was the Taubenwalzer from Cinderella by Johann Strauss II. I think it did sound a little bit like the birds, pigeons and doves. I could imagine their bobs heading around back and forwards as they walk along the ground, plus a fair bit of twittering in that music, played by the National Philharmonic Orchestra, conducted by Richard Bonning. Well, some more birds for you now on ABC Classic Drive. This is all about the crow. It's music by Ross Edwards. It's called Crow Dance. And the crow features prominently in Dreamtime stories and is the bringer of fire. But Ross Edwards has focused on the crow's other role as a trickster.

0: The Crow as a Trickster in that Crow Dance. That's music by Ross Edwards, and it's played by Ensemble Offspring. In about 8 minutes' time, we're going to hear from another one of our semi-finalists in the ABC Young Performers Awards, just after some Mozart.
1: He's the first non-Japanese to become a grand master in the shakuhachi tradition. He's toured internationally, taking his instrument to the Kennedy Centre, London's Roundhouse Theatre and the Sydney Opera House, and to a global audience through his more than 60 albums. Mary Nicholson here, and on Icons, I'm celebrating Riley Lee's 75th birthday, this Tuesday from 7 on ABC Classic.

Christoph Eschenbach at the piano and directing the London Philharmonic Orchestra with the third movement of the Piano Concerto No. 23 in A by Mozart. That was a piece he was writing around about the same time as The Marriage of Figaro, and I could hear elements of the Figaro Overture in that concerto. I don't know whether you could as well. You're listening to ABC Classic Drive, and next week we'll see our 12 ABC Young Performers Awards semi-final.

finalists take to the stage for their live recitals. You can come along and support these young stars. They are young stars already, but they're big stars in the making. Next Tuesday in Sydney on the 11th of August, or Melbourne on the 12th and 13th of August. And this week we've asked our semi-finalists why they love classic

0: personal and relevant today in modern society as we put ourselves in their shoes from so many years ago and tell stories and share emotions through such a universal and beautiful language of music.
1: That was cellist Maggie Wang from Victoria, who is currently completing year 12. At 17, she is the second youngest musician in the competition, and trust us, you definitely want to be in the room for her recital. Catch her live at 4 p.m. on Thursday the 13th of August at Iwaki Auditorium in Melbourne. Well, tickets are just $10. So get your ticket now at the ABC Classic website. And if you can't make it in person, we're broadcasting every note right here on ABC Classic from the 5th of October.

pianist Anna Fedorova with the Waltz in A-flat by Frédéric Chopin. 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It is 4:15. Music by Sally Whitwell that was inspired by an animated video of red blood cells being pumped down an artery.

movement called Red from Spectrum. That's music by Sally Whitwell, and that was the Divizi Chamber Singers with Cody Green at the piano. You're listening to ABC Classic Drive, some music by Igor Stravinsky, and it's from his ballet called Pulcinella. This ballet was, for him, a discovery of the past through which his late work became possible.

music written for Pulcinella, a ballet by Igor Stravinsky, written for the Ballet Russe in Paris. That was from the suite. That was the first movement, Sinfonia, played by the Chamber Orchestra of Europe with Alexander Janicek conducting. Well, here's some music by Frank Hutchins. It's called Minuet.

Tamara Anichislovska at the piano with that music by Frank Hutchins. That was his Minuet. You're listening to ABC Classic Drive. Coming up after 4 o'clock is your second clue in this week's Puzzle Pieces. I'll give you a recap of what we heard last night, plus a new clue, see if you can work out the connection. Right now, some music by Tchaikovsky.

0: The Arabian Dance from the Nutcracker, music by Tchaikovsky. I think that was an orchestra recording from 1954 with the orchestra of the Swiss Roman, conducted by their founder, Ernest Ansermé. He founded that orchestra in 1918.
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0: The 16, Port Pirie 18, Renmark 16, Mount Gambier 14, Broken Hill 16. Adelaide becoming cloudy tomorrow, a top of 16 is forecast. It's currently 12 degrees. Today's top was 14.5 at 3 o'clock. Thursday, mostly sunny, 17.
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3: Good afternoon. It is 4:05. Great to have your company. As well as your next clue for puzzle pieces in this hour, we're going to hear a piece from an opera that has never been performed in Australia. The opera hasn't. In fact, it didn't even get its premiere until more than two centuries after it was written. But we're starting with music from Hook

Gee, the horns get good parts in John Williams' music, don't they? Big soaring melodies. That was the Flight to Neverland from Hook by John Williams. Vienna Philharmonic Orchestra conducted by the composer. Can you believe that that film was so long ago? It was 1991, starring Robin Williams, Dustin Hoffman, Julia Roberts. Maggie Smith was in there. She was Granny Wendy. Such a long time ago. Well, it makes me feel quite old right now. You're listening to ABC Classic Drive. Now, Antonin Dvorak, he wrote his famous Ninth Symphony was the New World Symphony. Well, one of his students wrote words to the second movement of the New World and called it Going Home. Here's John Rotar's arrangement.

0: Well, Noel in Caloundra, you're right. This is a good theme for Drive. Noel's just going home now after picking up a bottle of milk. And Anne, who's now 86, texted in to say that it brought memories from her time at boarding school, hearing that, singing that song on the last day in the boarding house. That was Going Home. It's music by Antonin Dvorak. The words were by one of his students. That was an arrangement by John Rotar, with Teddy Tahu Rhodes singing with the Southern Cross Soloists.
1: Can you guess the connection?
0: So it's time for Puzzle Pieces. Every afternoon around this time, Monday to Thursday, we have a clue for this week's Puzzle Pieces. Each piece has some kind of connection with the others. And so Friday, when Vanessa comes back, she'll reveal the answer. So yesterday, we heard music by Beatriz de Dia, a chanteur mère de Sceaux.

music by Beatriz de Dea. I can't say her name properly. Beatriz de Dea, a Gendarmerie de Sceaux was the piece. And today's clue is by Turlough O'Carolan. It's an arrangement by the Danish string quartet we're going to hear. It's called Carolan's Quarrel with the Landlady.

O'Carolan's Quarrel with the Landlady. That's music by Turlough O'Carolan. The Danish String Quartet arranged it and performed it. And that's your puzzle pieces clue for this afternoon. Can you make a connection between just two clues? That is going to be the trick for this week. I think this is a very hard one. I don't know what the answer is myself. I don't see anything jumping out to me. But if you do know, send me a text 0437 236 777. Today's Carolan's Quarrel with the Landlady by Turlough O'Carolan. And yesterday, Beatriz de Dia, A Chantant-Mère de Sceaux. You're listening to ABC Classic Drive. Lucas Burns with you this afternoon. It is 22 minutes past four. And music from an opera by Antonio Salieri. The opera was called Catalina. It's never been performed in Australia. In fact, it took 202 years before it got its premiere. And that was in Germany in 1994.

Well, the brass in particular sounding like they're introducing the action. That was the overture to an opera by Antonio Salieri, the opera called Catilina. And that was the Mannheimer Mozart Orchestra, conducted by Thomas Fay. An opera that has never been performed in Australia. In fact, it's barely been performed. It was 1994 when it got its premiere after being written in 1792. If you want to hear another opera overture, it just reminded me, in tonight's evening concert, you can hear the Swiss National Youth Orchestra. Each night this week, Joel has a different youth orchestra from around the world. Tonight's the Swiss National Youth Orchestra, and they're playing the overture to William Tell. What great fun that is to play. And they're also playing music by Rachmaninoff and Richard Strauss. That's at 8 o'clock tonight.

0: The final movement of the Trout Quintet, the piano quintet in A, by Franz Schubert. The Seraphim Trio, joined by a couple of extras. It was David Campbell on double bass and Jacqueline Cronin playing viola. It's 26 minutes to 5.
1: Tamara Anichesloska here, and this weekend I'm at the piano with a very special lover boy of the keyboard. That's what they call him.
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0: Well, some more piano music right now. This is the Piano Concerto No. 2 by Shostakovich. This is a very, very sweet recording. Shostakovich dedicated this piano concerto to his son, Maxim. Maxim named his son Dmitri Shostakovich Jr. And Dmitri Shostakovich Jr. is the soloist with Maxim conducting.

as a comment on the text line says, how majestic in its simplicity. It's achingly beautiful. Well, that was a pretty special recording because there was three generations of Shostakovich. There was the composer, the conductor, and the soloist. Dmitri Shostakovich, the composer, that was his piano concerto number 2 in F, the second movement, conducted by Maxim Shostakovich, who the piece was actually dedicated to, and his son, Dmitri Shostakovich Jr., as soloist with I Musici di Montréal. 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It is 18 minutes to 5.

Some pretty beautiful piano playing this afternoon, isn't there? That was music by Johannes Brahms. His waltz in A flat major, Nelson Freire, the pianist. You heard it here on ABC Classic Drive. Lucas Burns with you this afternoon. And music now by Edvard Grieg. This is the Sarabande from the Holberg Suite.

The Australian Brandenburg Orchestra, directed from the violin by Shunsuke Sato. The Saraband, the second movement of the Holberg Suite by Edvard Grieg. Well, I think on ABC Classic Drive this afternoon, we're lulling you into a false sense of security with this restful music, because that's going to continue now with music by Gabriel Fauré. This is Berceuse, or a lullaby. It's played by the two Stevens, one with a V and one with a PH, Stephen Isselis on cello and Stephen Huff playing piano.

Berceuse by Gabriel Fauré, and that was Stephen Isserlis playing cello and Stephen Huff playing piano. I remember years ago Stephen Isserlis saying in an interview we recorded that before he walks on stage, he listens to the Beatles every single time.

music by Johann David Heineken. And that was the Concerto in A Major with Musica Antiqua Köln, directed from the violin by Reinhard Goebel. You're listening to ABC Classic Drive. I couldn't possibly let this hour go without having some brass. Here's Tina Ting-Helset and her ensemble called Ten Ting.

Good afternoon. It is 5 past 5. Have you just finished work? Getting in the car, ready for the drive home? It was anything like my drive this morning. It was stationary. So hopefully I'll have some music for you in this next hour. Actually, not hopefully. I know there's going to be some music in this next hour that is going to just take your mind off things a little bit, including this music by Beethoven. This is from the Pathetique Sonata.

the third movement of the Piano Sonata No. 8 in C minor by Beethoven. That piano sonata has the nickname Pathétique. That was Rudolf Serkin at the piano. You're listening to ABC Classic Drive. It's 10 past five. And this next piece is a great example of choral diction in the English choral tradition. It's music by John Rutter. It's called Be Thou My Vision.

Be Thou My Vision. Music by John Rutter, who was conducting the Cambridge Singers and the City of London Sinfonia. It's 5:15, and coming up tonight at 7 o'clock in 50 Classical Icons, you can hear Shakuhachi Grandmaster Riley Lee. The Shakuhachi, I've got to say, is one of my favourite instruments. I just love the sound, so I will definitely be tuning in at 7 o'clock to hear Mary talking about Riley's career. He began playing in 1971, became a grandmaster in 1980. There's going to be a range of music from traditional Japanese music to music by Anne Boyd, Ross Edwards and Eric Satie. Plus, and this is probably the music that I really like on the Shakuhachi, is Riley's take on Hildegard von Bingen's music. So make sure you listen to that at 7 o'clock here on ABC Classic. Music now from Dr. Zhivago. This is Lara's theme.

Roger Woodward at the piano with music by Maurice Jarre. That was Lara's theme from Dr. Zhivago. I was just talking about the shakuhachi before. A million years ago, I was teaching English in Japan, and I remember one of my students' parents played shakuhachi, and we were having a sort of a English school dinner at a restaurant. And for some reason, I ended up playing trumpet duets with a shakuhachi player. I've got to say, that is a weird combination for duets. I'm sure Tamara Anna Chislovska wouldn't approve of that one. You're listening to ABC Classic Drive, music by Joachim Rodrigo. Now, this I said last night when we played some of his music that I like the Fantasia for a Gentleman better than this concerto. What do you think?

the third movement of the Concerto de Aranjuez by Joaquin Rodrigo. And that was Rafael Feitra playing guitar with Verbier Festival Chamber Orchestra. This is ABC Classic Drive. Lucas Burns with you this afternoon, and music by an early 20th century Irish composer whose name was Ina Boyle. This is the third movement of a string quartet in E minor.

the Piatti Quartet with the third movement of the String Quartet in E minor, music by Ina Boyle, an early 20th century Irish composer. And you heard her music here on ABC Classic Drive. We're going to the ballet now with music by Béla Bartók. This is from The Wooden Prince. It's from the first dance, The Dance of the Princess in the Forest.

0: And the music goes off into the next section. That was The First Dance, The Dance of the Princess in the Forest, Part 2, from The Wooden Prince, a ballet by Bella Bartok, with the BBC Scottish Symphony Orchestra there, conducted by Thomas Dalsgaard. Well, in just a moment, music that is based on a theme that sounds like it might have been from the late Baroque period.
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So the Rococo was a French style that came after Louis XIV. Lots of sculptured textures and shells at the end of the Baroque period. And Tchaikovsky wrote his variations on a Rococo theme in A major for cello and orchestra. There was nothing Rococo about it except the style that he created it in. It was his own theme. And we just heard the third variation with Li Wei-Chin playing cello in the Melbourne Symphony Orchestra, conducted by David Stanhope. You're listening to ABC Classic Drive. It is 25 minutes to 6. Here's some Elena Katz-Chernin. It's called Adrift.

A nice long decay on that final note of Adrift. Music by Elena Katz-Chernin and played by Tamara Anna Chislovska at the piano. You're listening to ABC Classic Drive and some music now by Andrea Casarubios, a Spanish-born cellist and composer. And the piece we're going to hear is called Herencia, and it reflects on how each artist brings a unique and complex history to every performance. Herencia is a bond of humanity through music, and it was written for the ensemble we're about to hear, the Sphinx Virtuosi.

music by Andrea Casarubios. That was called Herencia, and it was played by Sphinx Virtuosi, who it was written for. You're listening to ABC Classic Drive. Unwind is along in about 10 minutes' time. Here's some Gershwin for you. This is from Porgy and Bess.

Music by George Gershwin. That was Summertime from Porgy and Bess. Randall Gooseby playing violin and Zhu Wang playing piano. Well, right now, some music by François-Joseph Gossec. This is from the ballet suite Sabinus.

0: Les Agrémens with music from Sabinos by François-Joseph Gossec. Well, Unwind is up next, followed by shakuhachi master Riley Lee on 50 Classical Icons. Then your evening's concert with the Swiss National Youth Orchestra. Catch you tomorrow at 3.
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4: Evening. You know, there are some works that you just can call out as favourites if someone asks, what are your favourite pieces of music? And then there are others that you maybe forget about, well, certainly I do, but when you hear them, there's a sense of, oh, yes, that's right. Yes. a visceral feeling in your body in response to the music. From Schumann, his Scenes from Childhood, this is Dream, Alexander Gavrilyuk at the piano.

An excerpt there from the third movement, Ruhevoll, which means peaceful, from Mahler's Fourth Symphony in G. Richard Tognetti and the Australian Chamber Orchestra on ABC Classic. This is music by Bell Chen. It's based on a traditional Japanese song about cherry blossom, but arguably it's so much more than an arrangement. It's more a reimagining of this traditional song, Sakura, Sakura.

Sakura Sakura, music by Bill Chen, that setting of the traditional Japanese folk song with Bill Chen herself at the piano. Unwind on ABC Classic. I'm Greta Bradman, helping you ease your way into your Tuesday, whether you're sitting down at dinner, taking a little bit of a break before contemplating the fridge, or maybe you're just heading out the door. Whatever you're up to, I hope this music is giving you an opportunity to pause and just enjoy the moment for a little while. From Charles Villiers Stanford, one of his most famous works, this is The Bluebird. New Dublin Voices here on ABC Classic.

Music from Rimsky-Korsakov's 1896 opera Sadko, sung in scene four by a merchant who is visiting from India, describing his homeland there. Larry Sitsky at the piano with David Nuttall playing oboe with Song of the Indian Guest. Unwind on ABC Classic.

The London Haydn Quartet with the second Largo Cantabile e Mestor movement from Haydn's String Quartet in D, nicknamed Largo. Unwind on ABC Classic. I'm Greta Bradman. This is a work from Sally Greenaway, The Memories of Poplar Trees. And you can listen to the tremolo, that shimmering sound from the strings imitating the rustling leaves of the poplars.

Claude Debussy's Bruyère, one of his preludes, very much channeling the vibe of Unwind here on ABC Classic. Víkingur Ólafsson at the piano. And before that, you had Sally Greenaway, The Memories of Poplar Trees, with flautist Sally Walker and violinist Helen Therese Good with the studio orchestra.

The rocking, almost lullaby-esque Venetian gondola song from Felix Mendelssohn, with Andreas Ottensamer playing clarinet, and it was his arrangement too. And he was joined by Yuja Wang at the piano. Unwind on ABC Classic from Max Bruch, Kol Nidre, played by the London Symphony Orchestra here with Yuri Bashmet, the violist.

0: Daniel Barenboim, a very happy fellow there because he was playing his new piano for that recording. That was Scarlatti's Sonata in E. Unwind on ABC Classic. It's time for 50 Classical Icons.
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3: Every now and then a musician comes along who blows you away. And such was my experience when I first heard today's classical icon. He plays the ancient traditional bamboo flute from Japan, the shakuhachi, and in 1980 was the first non-Japanese to attain the rank of Grand Master, a title rarely conferred on outsiders. So can I politely suggest you cancel your plans for the next hour and give yourself over to this unique sound and the stillness that comes with it. Today's classical icon is Riley Lee, and you'll hear him playing with our orchestras, with Australia's Japanese drumming ensemble Taikos, and as a soloist.

And that's a traditional Japanese piece called Daha, Pounding Wave, a prayer for willpower or determination to achieve one's highest aspirations. It's on an album called Empty Sky, released in 1998, the third in a series of seven traditional Zen shakuhachi recordings on the Tall Poppies label. I'm not sure if you've ever seen a shakuhachi. It's such an unassuming instrument. It's the end-blown bamboo flute with just five holes. But in the hands of a grandmaster, its sound is incredibly rich and subtle. The instrument was first introduced into Japan from China in the 8th century. It's been used in a spiritual context there since the 15th century, and it became an important meditative practice with a sect of Zen Buddhist monks who call themselves Priests of Nothingness. Playing the instrument is a way to dissolve the ego and focus the mind. Melody becomes mindfulness. I well remember when this next album was released, Spring Sea, Music of Dreams, would have been around 1999. A wide range of intoxicating pieces played on shakuhachi and harp, a combination that was, I'm pretty sure, a first, dreamt up by Riley and Marshall McGuire. Riley had moved to Australia from his home in Hawaii in 1986 to take up a PhD fellowship at Sydney Uni. He first met Marshall a decade later at the Sydney Spring Festival of New Music, where they played the music of Anne Boyd together. This is Anne's much-loved piece, Goldfish Through Summer Rain, originally written for flute and piano when she was living in Hong Kong. But after she heard the combo of shakuhachi and harp, she pronounced it was the sound she had in mind when she was writing the piece.

That is a piece you may well have in your collection. It was included in Christopher Lawrence's Swoon Collection No. 2, one of a hugely popular series on the ABC Classic label. Goldfish Through Summer Rain by Anne Boyd. Riley was born in Texas. He grew up in Hawaii, where his family moved in the mid-60s, and where his soundtrack in his teens included Pink Floyd, Led Zeppelin, and the Beatles. He played piano, then the bass guitar, in an award-winning rock band, The Workouts, and then traded that for a classical guitar and took up the French horn in the school band, though apparently football was always his favourite activity. Then when he was 16, his brother brought home one of the first recordings featuring the shakuhachi. It was as if something living was speaking to me directly, he recalled. Then his father, who's Chinese, brought him home a Chinese bamboo flute, which shares the same ancestry, as I told you, as the shakuhachi, and taught Riley to play a folk song on it. More of his story in a moment, but I'd like to play you a piece now by Sean O'Boyle, one of our most prolific and wide-ranging composers, who met Riley Lee for the first time at a festival in the late 1990s and was swept away by his complete command of the shakuhachi, began writing a series of pieces for him with orchestra, including a full concerto. This evocative piece is titled Sunrise on the Coast, and yes, it was inspired by the famous poem by Banjo Paterson.

beguiling sound of Shakuhachi and Orchestra. The album is Dreams Are Forever, ABC Classic label, recorded 1998, with composer Sean O'Boyle. His piece Sunrise on the Coast, the QSO, and this week's classical icon, the grandmaster of the Shakuhachi, Riley Lee. Well, back to his story in brief. He was backpacking around the world in his 20s and found himself flat broke in Japan. He'd always been attracted to Eastern religions and the Japanese aesthetic. And of course, the Shakuhachi was unfinished business. So he taught English, at the same time bought a bamboo flute, found a teacher, and his plan to stay 3 months became 7 years. Apparently, he practiced upwards of 6 to 10 hours a day. He also played his flute under waterfalls and in blizzards. He ran a Boston Marathon and at the finish line let loose on taiko, the Japanese festival drums, which he also played at this time. He toured internationally with the famous taiko ensemble Ondikoza, the Demon Drummers of Sado Island. So it's no surprise, really, that after he'd moved to Australia in 1995 with his family, he helped the brilliant percussionist Ian Cleworth set up the ensemble Taikos, the dynamic Australian taiko drum ensemble. Have you ever seen it in full flight? Unforgettable. You're about to hear it. And through his deep Japanese connections, Riley was able to source authentic taiko from a top Japanese maker. Together, he and Ian forged a very original

original ensemble with an Australian voice. Over the years, they've played countless works written for them by Australian composers and worked with a huge range of artists of all persuasions. This is a piece by Ian Cleworth called The Gathering. We're going to hear the second movement, which explores and celebrates the idea of a communal ritual and shared experience. You'll hear the powerful and thundering sound of taiko drumming, complemented by the beautiful ethereal tones of the shakuhachi.

They drew huge houses in their heyday. Ty Cobb there with Riley Lee on an album released in 2006 called Big Earth, and a piece by Ian Cleworth, who co-founded the ensemble with Riley Lee, called The Gathering. We heard part two. The inclusion of the shakuhachi in a taiko ensemble, as far as I can tell, is unique. Here's a question. What were you doing at sunrise on the 1st of January 2000, the dawn of the millennium? Riley Lee was up on the sails of the magnificent Sydney Opera House at dawn, playing shakuhachi alongside four other musicians in Ross Edwards' Dawn Mantras. The event was televised internationally. Quite an auspicious start, you'd have to say, for the next 1,000 years for shakuhachi enthusiasts. Ross Edwards has collaborated numerous times with Riley Lee. This is a movement from a concerto commissioned by the Melbourne Symphony Orchestra and recorded here in 2008. Ross says he put all pre-existing Japanese music for shakuhachi out of his head and instead cast his mind back to his student days in the 60s in the UK, where he often played records of shakuhachi solos before he went to sleep. So that was his starting point for concerto Heart of the Night, the sound of the shakuhachi as meditation.

Journey into the Night, the second movement of Ross Edwards' Shakuhachi Concerto, The Heart of Night. Melbourne Symphony Orchestra there, conducted by Arvo Vollmar, with this week's classical icon, the Grandmaster of the Shakuhachi, Riley Lee. This next recording comes from a major studio set of three albums called Breath of the Earth. Riley Lee taking us on an extraordinary journey into the musical world of Hildegard of Bingen. Have a listen to this.

Riley Lee often speaks of the sound of the shakuhachi being very close to the sound of the human singing voice. So a neat fit there with the ancient songs of Hildegard von Bingen, that one, Quia Ergo Femina. We all meet challenges in our life, but Riley had a huge one when he sustained major injuries to his legs and deep burns after he was hit by an airborne car. He was walking along a footpath in Brisbane. He also had to have a plate in one shoulder, which put an end to his drumming career, but not, thankfully, to his flute playing. As he puts it, the accident didn't destroy me, it made me stronger. He says his recovery was accelerated by all the training he'd had, not only as a marathon runner, but as a musician. This is a neat fit too. Australian composer Lachlan Skipworth spent several formative years in Japan. This album is titled The Five Elements, and this song, Light Rain, for shakuhachi and string quartet.

Another album on the ABC Classic label called The Five Elements, the music of Lachlan Skipworth. And we heard Light Rain with this week's classical icon, Riley Lee on the shakuhachi and the Enigma Quartet. It's dedicated to Lachlan's teacher, Anne Boyd. In his latest album, just released this year to coincide with his 75th birthday, Riley Lee has returned to his Japanese roots, you could say, an album of traditional solo works for the shakuhachi. The album is titled Geese Singing in the Empty Sky, and this track, Yearning for the Bell of Asuka.

0: I think my heartbeat has slowed right down. That's a track from Riley Lee's latest release this year called Geese Singing in the Empty Sky. The track is called Yearning for the Bell of Asuka. And in fact, it's the title of his PhD at Sydney University quite a few years ago. A study, as he puts it, of transmission in the Shakuhachi Honk Yoko tradition. I'm Mary Nicholson. I can suggest perhaps that if you want to read more about Riley, you go to his comprehensive website, rileylee.com. There you can learn more about the Shakuhachi, take lessons and lessons in breathing, and much more.
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3: Your evening concert taking you to the land of milk and honey, also land of mountains and chocolates and watches, Switzerland, saying Guten Abend to the Swiss National Youth Orchestra tonight with their artistic director, Johanna Schlefli, playing Strauss's tone poem Don Juan later. Rachmaninoff's Rhapsody on a theme of Paganini also coming up with the Swiss pianist Benjamin Engeli. First, they tell you about William Tell.

Joanna Schlefly with the Swiss National Youth Orchestra on ABC Classic. The overture to Rossini's William Tell, his final opera involving an arrow and a crisp, crunchy apple. William Tell, a legendary folk figure around these parts. Tonight you're in Switzerland for your evening concert. The Swiss National Youth Orchestra playing a combo of Strauss tone poems, Don Juan to Eulenspiegel's Merry Pranks. But next to Rachmaninoff, a one-time resident. He set up shop directly on Lake Lucerne in 1930 and wrote some of his really significant works here, including his Third Symphony, his Corelli Variations, and his Rhapsody on a Theme of Paganini. In the hot seat tonight is pianist Benjamin Engeli. He's a Swiss pianist whose career as a soloist and chamber musician and teacher has taken him to see most of Europe, as well as play in China, India, North and South America, and here in Australia too. He played with the Teschler Trio, the Melbourne International Chamber Music Competition, back in 2007. And he comes to the stage in all blacks tonight as Joanna Schlefly squeezes past the piano to get to the podium. This is the Rhapsody on the Theme of Paganini by Rachmaninoff.

The Rack Pack from 1934, based on the famous 24th Caprice for solo violin by Paganini. Soloist Benjamin Ingeli, pianist conductor Johannes Schleffli go in for a hug before the pianist then turns to shake the hand of the first violinist of the Swiss National Youth Orchestra, Claire Nendez. He's signalling gratitude for the orchestra before turning around to face the audience for a bow. The orchestra now standing too as soloist and conductor head off stage. Benjamin Ingeli doing a pivot backstage and returning to the front of the stage, where it looks like he's being given a bottle of wine from one of the violinists, or a gift that fits into a brown paper wine bag anyway. Tonight presenting a real classic in the repertoire from Rachmaninoff, who lived here. In fact, he lived on the lake, on Lake Lucerne, but he lived in Switzerland. The Swiss National Youth Orchestra presenting a program of composers with some connection here to this place as he settles back down to the piano for an encore. Benjamin Ingeli here with a Rachmaninoff duet.

The third Andante movement of Rachmaninoff's Cello Sonata in G minor. With Kami Thavaz, the principal cellist of the Swiss National Youth Orchestra, alongside Swiss pianist Benjamin Engeli. And this is your evening concert on ABC Classic. I'm Joel Carnegie. Tonight's evening concert coming from Switzerland. And someone else who lived in Switzerland was Richard Strauss. He moved there in 1945. He first lived in a hotel just outside of Zurich, where this concert is taking place tonight. The Swiss National Youth Orchestra bringing you tone poems from Strauss in the second half. Till Eulenspiegel's Merry Pranks coming up, as the two soloists take one final bow before heading off stage. As we reset in for the second half, as we get settled. Till Eulenspiegel's Merry Pranks coming up. The first of these tone poems, though, involving a fictional Spanish womanizer, Don Juan, and his quest to find his ideal other half. Spoiler alert, though, he doesn't.

The Swiss National Youth Orchestra with their artistic director Johannes Schneffli on ABC Classic. Music from 137 years ago from a 24-year-old Richard Strauss. Don Juan, the first of the tone poems you're hearing tonight from the German composer. I'm Joel Carnegie on the way after your evening concert tonight. Dorothy Howell takes you to Gibraltar. You're also going to hear from Miriam Hyde, Johannes Brahms. I've got two motets from him. And then after 10 o'clock, you'll hear one of the semi-finalists appearing in the ABC Young Performers Awards semi-finals next week. Now, the second of our tone poems from Richard Strauss involves a lovable medieval rogue whose antics sent awe and terror through Europe during the 1300s, his escapades making it into a cheaply produced 40-page German chapbook of street literature, with the story eventually making its way to Strauss.

Johannes Schläfli with the Swiss National Youth Orchestra on ABC Classic. Till Eulenspiegel's Merry Pranks. Richard Strauss exploring the life of the 14th century misfit and

mischief maker whose life ended with execution after annoying just one too many people in power. A night of Strauss tone poems here in Zurich on ABC Classic. I'm Joel Carnegie. Thanks so much for your company tonight. In this week of youth orchestras right across the slate here on ABC Classic, Monday through Friday at 8. The young folk from Switzerland here with a final story of love and lust from Richard Strauss. An encore, the Fast Waltz from the DeRozan Cavalier Suite.

The Swiss National Youth Orchestra with their artistic director, conductor Johannes Schläfli on ABC Classic. An encore for you tonight in your evening concert, The Fast Waltz from Richard Strauss's Der Rosenkavalier Suite. Closing out a night of tone poems from the German composer. You heard Don Juan and Till Eulenspiegel's Merry Pranks in the mix in your evening concert. Rossini's William Tell Overture opened the concert at 8 with Rachmaninoff's Rhapsody on a Theme of Paganini, featuring the Swiss pianist Benjamin Engeli. And that wraps up your evening concert from Switzerland. I'm Joel Carnegie. Thanks so much for your company. It's coming up to 9:30. And on the way in the next hour and a half here, you're going to meet one of the semi-finalists appearing in the ABC Young Performers Awards next week. The semi-finals happening in Sydney and Melbourne next week. Also on the way, Brahms, two motets from him, Doreen Carwithin's Bishop Rock. Right now to Ross Edwards and a prelude and Laughing Rock.

Rebecca Miller, the BBC Concert Orchestra and The Rock, from a composer who was apparently nicknamed at the time as the English Richard Strauss, which I don't think actually does her a service at all. But Dorothy Howell, music from 1928, taking you to Gibraltar on that southern tip of Spain, a place I haven't been to, but I would love to go one day. A rocking performance of some Richard Strauss's tone poems heard in your evening concert on ABC Classic from the Swiss National Youth Orchestra. You can hear that concert later after 11 tonight on ABC Listen. Music from Miriam Hyde now with Catherine Selby at the piano. Valley of Rocks.

0: Peter Dykstra, the Swiss Radio Choir, two motets from Johannes Brahms on ABC Classic. It's 10:15.
1: The semi-finals for the ABC Young Performer Awards are almost here. 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

0: Why have one when you can have four of them on the bassoon? Matthew Kitteringham, Lawrence Perkins, Katarina McDowd, and Amy Thompson with the scherzo of Thomas Symmachus and Dante and Scherzo. This is ABC Classic. I'm Joel Carnegie. Thanks so much for your company. The ABC Young Performers Awards semi-finals happening in Sydney and Melbourne next week. Din Din Yinji Wang is one of them here telling you why she loves classical music.
1: I've always been drawn to classical music as I think it's the one that fits with my personality the most. And I think there was never a question for me of what genre of music I was going to pursue. For me, the most exciting thing about classical music is how deep it is and how there's always more to uncover in the score and how it never gets boring no matter how many times you play it. And of course, it's always incredibly exciting to perform, as in a classical music concert, everything produced on the stage is raw and live. Everything is just so in the moment and cannot be ever replicated. And for me, I think it's the anticipation and excitement of always striving and wanting to create those special moments on stage that makes me love performing so much.
0: Violinist Din Din Yinji Wang, she's a semi-finalist appearing in the ABC Young Performers Awards. She currently studies at Curtis Institute in Philadelphia, and you can catch her live at 4 o'clock on Wednesday the 12th of August at Iwaki Auditorium in Melbourne. Tickets just $10 through the ABC Classic website. And we're going to be playing every single note right here on ABC Classic from the 5th of October if you can't make it to one of the live recitals.

A shanty from Thomas Ades, Over the Sea, Richard Tognetti, and the Australian Chamber Orchestra on ABC Classic, a flute sonata from Carl Vine now.

Megan Sterling on flute, Christian Chong at the piano, Carl Vine's Flute Sonata on ABC Classic. I'm Joel Carnegie with you till 11 o'clock.

Becky Llewellyn's Millerham's Basket. Anthony Walker conducting the Adelaide Chamber Orchestra with oboist Alison Stewart-Klein. I'm Joel Carnegie. Tasha Adib along with Peaceful Piano at 11. I'm leaving you with Emily Mayer's Notturno in D minor. Catch you tomorrow.

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2: 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You know, John Field is the reason we have nocturnes. He invented the genre. Before Chopin, before Fauré, before anyone else, Field created this new kind of piano piece that's so dreamy and built for nighttime listening. Here's his Nocturne number 2, one of the most poetic of them all.

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1: Mozart wrote this concerto for a very wealthy student, Countess Lodron, and her daughters, which is why it's sometimes called the Lodron Concerto. The slow movement is so unusually serene. You've got two pianos weaving into each other. Perfect balance between them.

That's the Adagio from the Concerto No. 7 for two pianos by Mozart. It's the ABC Classic Peaceful Piano Hour, bringing it to a more modern pianist here, Hayato Somino, who is trained in classical music, but also a mathematician, a YouTube sensation too. And he decided once to make his own arrangement of a Chopin's Larghetto that blends the classical lyricism with some contemporary feel at the same time.

That was a Chopin Larghetto with the twist of composer-performer here, Hayato Somino, on the piano. Bringing it to Australia with a miniature that's so gently pushing you forward, forward motion. It's blending some jazz and classical sounds together. Procession, moving with a sense of a

ceremony, like watching a slow parade of your own memories of the day that you just had, one after the other. Muses Trio playing Procession from Sketches by Louise Denson.

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1: Your next piece is sitting somewhere between Armenia, the ballet Spartacus, and the BBC TV series The Onnit Dhin Line by Aram Khachaturian.

The Adagio of Spartacus and Phrygia by Adam Khachaturian, played by Jean-Yves Thibaudet on piano. You know who is one of the kings of minimalism and minimalistic, emotional, quite cinematic music? Ludovico Einaudi is. One Morning, or Una Mattina, is one of his most beloved pieces that everyone reports that they can put in their background to anything that they're doing throughout their day or night.

Gautier Capuçon on cello with Jérôme Ducros on piano with Una Mattina by Ludovico Einaudi. Haydn's next.

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1: Schumann wrote these romances as a gift for his wife, Clara. So you'll hear the quiet affection in this first one from the three romances, Opus 94, like an intimate dialogue. And Clara loved these pieces so much, she also performed them often and became staples of her recital tools after.

piece that was loved and performed often by Clara Schumann. Robert wrote them. The Three Romances, Opus 94, played here was James Bellieu on piano and Julian Bliss on clarinet. Bringing it to Australia, traveling to Tasmania with a warm piece of music.

That warm piece of music that we needed in our Tasmanian's top, hearing Emily Shepherd's A Leaf at Sea from Age Old, played by Michael Kieran Harvey. For his next, a very famous melody by him that he reused three different times in the play, in a suite, in a cello version, and audiences loved it so much. Here's a piano and a cello version of Sicilienne. Thank you.

0: That was one jazzy way of saying good night by George Gershwin, the second movement from the Three Preludes, played by Simon Tedeschi on piano. And from me, Taj, yalla, sweet free dreams.
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3: And good evening, my name is Jeremy Clearman. Welcome officially to Wednesday. I'll be with you through until the morning for night music. And we're going to start the program today with a vignette for two violins and piano by Elena Katsjonen. It's called Kismet.

That was Victoria Jakunogilmovich and Vov Dylan on the violins, and Clemens Leske on the piano performing Elena Katchenin's Kismet. You're listening to Night Music on ABC Classic as we start off the program. It's time for some music from the Uruguayan tuba player Enrique Crespo. He's written a piece that's a tribute to Bruckner, and the reason for that is that Bruckner gave the tuba a rare starring role in his orchestral writing, very much appreciated by tuba players worldwide, I am sure. And this is the Australian Chamber Brass Ensemble performing Crespo's Bruckner Etude.

Bruckner Etude by Enrique Crespo, performed there by the Australian Chamber Brass Ensemble. 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Time now for a lullaby, perfect if you're trying to get to sleep right now. This is by George Gershwin, very famous. However, it's actually written by him before he was a household name. Before Rhapsody in Blue, he was barely 20. This is his lullaby.

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0: Jeremy Clement with you this morning. Time for a piece by Slava Grigorian. It's from the Hush Foundation. If you haven't heard of the Hush Foundation, it's a wonderful thing. They commission musicians to write music that's specifically to help ease anxiety in hospitals. And this was a piece written by Slava for himself to perform on the guitar.

Some beautifully calming guitar there by Slava Gregorian, performing his own piece, Aglow. 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Time now for some Swedish Baroque music from Johan Helmich Roman, or the Swedish Handel, as he was known. Melissa Farrow is on the Baroque flute, performing Sonata No. 1 in G major.

0: Roman, Sonata No. 1 in G Major, performed by the Marais Project and Melissa Farrow on the Baroque flute.
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0: Jeremy Gleeman with you, and this next piece, I love this next piece. It's performed by Stanley Harris, who also wrote it. It's called Endlessly. It's an endless stream of sound, and she's used a special technique called cross-hatching, where the hands stay crossed throughout, like she's painting a Monet painting.

piece went for triple as long. Drift Into the Night. This is Night Music, and that was Stanley Harris's piano piece, Endlessly, which she performed herself. Now we're going to hear something from an album, which I love the title of this album, Piracy, Baroque Music Stolen for the Recorder. This is Trio Sonata No. 6,

Johann Sebastian Bach's Trio Sonata No. 6 in G Major, performed by Genevieve Lacey on the recorder and Linda Kent on the chamber organ. 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Now, a tune for swans.

0: Tune for Swans, beautifully sung there by Christopher Richardson, bass baritone, and accompanied by Calvin Bowman on the piano, who wrote the song. Calvin's written over 100 art songs, in fact, and that's from his album Real and Right and True on the Decca label.
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0: Jeremy Clement with you, and we're going to get stuck in now to a really rich, substantial piano quintet. This goes for about 45 minutes. It's by Sergei Taneyev. He was known as the Russian Bach for his mastery of counterpoint. He was a pupil of Tchaikovsky, and he taught Rachmaninoff, so there's quite a line of composers. And this is Pierce Lane on the piano with the Goldner String Quartet. Taneyev's Piano Quintet in G minor.

Pierce Lane there on the piano with the Goldener String Quartet performing Sergei Taneyev's Piano Quintet in G minor, Opus 30.

for tuba and orchestra, that you can tell which animal Alec Wilder, the composer, is writing about. This animal chases a monkey, falls in love, takes a dancing lesson, joins the carnival, goes folk dancing, and sings a lullaby. Have a listen and see if you can guess which animal Effie is.

0: That was Effie the Elephant by Alec Wilder, a suite for tuba with the Allied Symphony Orchestra and Peter Wish Wilson on the tuba.
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0: Jeremy Clearman with you through until the morning. Unless, of course, you count this as the morning, I suppose it is. Just before Effie the Elephant there, we heard the piano quintet in G minor by Taneyev. We're now going to hear a piano trio number 2 in G minor by Dvorak. So G minor seems to be the theme of the hour. This is the Macquarie Trio.

0: Dvorak's second piano trio in G minor, played there by the Macquarie Trio.
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0: Jeremy Clement with you. And from

G minor that we just heard down to E minor, and Elgar's string quartet. It's actually the only string quartet he wrote, although that's not quite correct. Apparently he did write another one, which he then destroyed. But this string quartet he wrote in a secluded cabin in the woods. Much better setting to write a string quartet. And why don't we just transport ourselves there while we listen to it? This is the Goldner String Quartet.

0: Elgar's String Quartet in E minor, performed by the Goldner String Quartet.
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0: Jeremy Clemen with you. And there's been a lot of music in a minor key in the last couple of hours, so it's time to freshen things up with a major key and mandolin and guitar. This is Midsummer Bagatelle's A Midsummer Dance by Michelle Nelson.

Love that. It's Concordia Mandolin and Guitar Ensemble performing Michelle Nelson's Midsummer Dance. Now, something from Vaughan Williams. It's his anti-war cantata Dona Nobis Pacem, or, which means, Grant Us Peace. This is O Man Greatly Beloved, and two very famous soloists, Yvonne Kenny, Australian soprano, of course, and Bryn Terfel, the Welsh baritone, with the London

the stunning soprano of Yvonne Kinney with the London Symphony Orchestra and Chorus, and Bryn Terfel, if you don't mind, performing Vaughan Williams' Donna Nobis Pacem. This is Night Music on ABC Classic. And now we're going to hear some Spanish dance miniatures for cello and piano by Joaquin Nin.

the Spanish dance rhythms of Joaquin Nin, performed by David Bollard on the piano and David Pereira on the cello, Spanish Suite. I'm sure they're still dancing in Spain after their World Cup victory, no doubt. From Spain to the bush, the Australian bush, this is Fritz Hart's symphonic suite entitled The Bush, the fifth movement, Lento.

0: a stunning effect at the end there. It almost seems like you can see the shimmering heat in the Australian bush. That was the Melbourne Symphony Orchestra performing Fritz Hart's The Bush, conducted by Richard Duval.
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0: Jeremy Clement with you this morning. And it's time now for First Light. Maybe not literally, might be a bit early for sunrise, but this is a piece entitled First Light by Stuart Greenbaum with Amir Farid on the piano.

That was Amir Farid with Stuart Greenbaum's First Light. You're listening to ABC Classic Night Music. Time now for a family affair. The Bolliges. Philip on the guitar, Bridget on the flute, and actually Matthew, their brother, made the guitar. Sonatine number 4.

That was Philip and Bridget Bollinger performing Sonatine No. 4 by Philip. You're listening to Night Music on ABC Classic. We're now off to Germany. The composer is Janitsch. He actually formed a group called the Berlin Friday Academy, which was for musicians to hang out every Friday and try out something together. And that inspired the name of these performers that are performing his piece, however many centuries later, the Sonata da Camera in G minor, Allegro.

Lovely, elegant sonata there by Johann Gottlieb Janitsch, performed by the Berlin Friday Academy. It was in G minor, Allegro. You're listening to Night Music on ABC Classic. Love this next piece, Dia Lana, performed by Alara, who also composed it with Phoebe Ellsworth. It's for piano and double bass. And if you're a fan of ASMR, it sounds like she's rubbing a rock across something that she's looped over the top of this. It's a multidisciplinary style of composition with looping and samples. This is Dia Lana.

Dialana by Alara, performed by Alara herself on the double bass and Phoebe Ellsworth on the piano. Another one of those pieces that I could just hear for triple as long at this time of night. Alara is a leading First Nations artist. She won the Archie Roach Foundation Award for Emerging Talent in 2021, and it's really interesting music. Well, we're at the end of our night music program. This is our final piece. It's by Richard Charlton, and it's a piece for guitar. It's a little waltz, Waltz 1.

0: A beautiful way to conclude our program. Valse Melodique No. 1 by Richard Charlton, performed by Peter Constant on the guitar. Thank you for listening to Night Music. I've been Jeremy Kleeman. I'll be back with you in about an hour for Dawn Chorus.
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0: Today it's my pleasure to welcome the reigning world champion of the Young Performers Awards, the ABC Young Performers Awards. He's giggling, but he is the world champion at the moment, and his name is Lloyd van 't Hoff. How do you feel, Lloyd? I mean, we've announced the finalists for this year. Do you think they're shaking in their boots?
1: Well, if they're anything like me, yes.
0: So you're the last winner, and you won in 2015.
1: Yes.
0: You're a clarinetist, and I noticed that you've brought a couple of instruments with you today. I've only got one Steinway, but you seem to have at least two.
1: Yes, two Buffet Crampon clarinets, one in B-flat and one in A. They're always with me on my back everywhere I go, and yes.
0: Lloyd, you when you did the Young Performers Award, you performed Copland's clarinet concerto. Tell us about that.
1: Well, it's a piece that I've admired for quite a long time. It was written for Benny Goodman, and Benny Goodman is one of my heroes. He's a seriously cool dude. He played Mozart, Brahms, but he also, most notably, is known for his jazz and how prominent he was in the swing era. So that was incredibly inspiring for me to read about this

0: this guy who played, who was so versatile.
1: So did he and Copland work together closely on the clarinet concerto?
0: As much as they could. I understand they were separated by the Atlantic Ocean at that time. So he would write to, Copland would write to Benny, and he'd send the manuscript and say, how's this? And actually the original version that he wrote for Benny Goodman, Benny said it was unplayable. So he reformatted it and took some things down the octave, and now it's in a much more, better shape, more playable shape. But it's a really fun piece, a lot of fun. Lots of jazz and that beautiful opening section and that virtuosic cadenza. Yeah, it's just a hoot.

0: That's an excerpt from the clarinet concerto of Aaron Copland. Lloyd Van't Hoff was the soloist, and he's sitting with me this afternoon. He performed with the Tasmanian Symphony Orchestra under Johannes Fritsch. Now, Lloyd Van't Hoff, that's a wonderful name. You've got an apostrophe, but no hyphens. What were your parents thinking?
1: What were they thinking? Indeed, indeed. So my father is from Holland. He's Dutch, and my mother is Filipino.
0: But you were born in Darwin.
1: But I was born in Darwin.
0: So how does that all work out?
1: It's a strange mix, actually. And, you know, I lived lots of places all around the country, and it was basically for my parents and their work. So I was born in Darwin. We moved to Coffs Harbour for my father's work, and then up to Ingham, Charters Towers, and then eventually we settled in Brisbane, which is where I ended up studying at the Queensland Conservatorium there.
0: And you've chosen next Nigel Westlake's Rare Sugar. What a fantastic title, Rare Sugar. Tell us about that work.
1: Yeah, well, I understand that it's all about rare sugars, chemical compounds that happen. And so Nigel created these formulas, these musical formulas that simulated that both harmonically and rhythmically. You know, Nigel's someone I've admired for some time. You know, he's a prolific Australian composer, but also an incredible clarinet player. And so I always said, you know, there are two people I get really nervous in front of if I know they're in the audience that evening, and it's one of them's Nigel Westlake and another fellow who we'll hear a little bit about later on.
0: I thought it was me.
1: Yes.
0: I'm disappointed.
1: Or you're far too charming tomorrow.
0: I'm not that intimidating.
1: No, not at all.
0: He's a gorgeous man. He's probably listening this afternoon.
1: Yes.
0: Anyway,
1: hi,
0: this
1: Nigel.
0: Is his wonderful piece, Rare Sugar. This is for piano, actually. It's Amir Farid with the Goldner String Quartet and Kees Boersma on double bass, and my guest Lloyd Van't Hoff on clarinet.

0: That's a live recording from the Musica Viva Festival. And it was my guest this afternoon on duet, Lloyd van 't Hoff on clarinet, Kees Boersma double bass, the Goldner String Quartet and Amir Farid on piano. It was an excerpt from Rare Sugar by Nigel Westlake. When did you start the clarinet, Lloyd?
1: Well, when I was 12. Actually, I was living up in Charters Towers and I was part of this very, very small band program, and you'd be a part of it according to how many instruments were available at the time. So actually I started...
0: So they'd allocate the instruments.
1: Exactly.
0: So you just got... You could have been a percussionist.
1: Exactly. And in fact, you know, I started when I was 11 learning music on the tenor saxophone. And now I was a relatively normal-sized 11-year-old, and for that it means that I was pretty short. So on the tenor saxophone, not only was it very heavy for me to cart around everywhere, but, you know, my fingers couldn't reach all of the keys. So I remember that the following year, one of the Year 12s left, and she played the clarinet, and so I was able to learn the clarinet. So I studied both all the way through high school, and... when I was 14, I moved down to Brisbane, and that's where I started learning the clarinet from my teacher of many, many years, Paul Dean, who I learned so much from, not only about music, but basically everything I know about the clarinet and how to play it. Yeah.
0: So he was a great influence on you. You met him, you said, when you were about 14 years old?
1: Yeah, when I was 14 and I moved to Brisbane, and I remember, you know, going to his house every Saturday. We'd make the commute from close to the Sunshine Coast. And yeah, I remember, you know, I've picked this next piece because the sound of his clarinet and the way he plays the clarinet is forever etched into my brain. I will never forget this sound. And it was just, I always come back to it and I listen, and I'm always in awe of this man and his musicianship and, you know, what an amazing mentor.
0: You've chosen him playing one of the pinnacles of the repertoire, yep. The Mozart Clarinet Concerto. Any reason in particular? Was this one of your favourites growing up?
1: It was the first piece of sheet music I purchased. So I knew it... I knew it right from the beginning. Of course, everyone knows the Mozart Clarinet Concerto. But why this? I mean, I just think he sounds particularly beautiful in this recording.

0: That was the Rondo from Clarinet Concerto in A by Mozart. It was Paul Dean on clarinet with the Queensland Symphony Orchestra, conducted by Guillaume Tournier. That's the choice of Lloyd van 't Hoff, who's sitting across from me at the piano this afternoon. You've worked with a lot of composers. You've worked with Westlake, and you've worked with Carl Vine, mm-hmm. And another one, Goliov. That was in Canada, wasn't it?
1: That's right. It was Valdo Goliov, and I was visiting. I was doing a residency at the Banff Centre in 2016, and Osvaldo was a composer in residence during that time, and so I had the opportunity to play a lot of his music. And I'll never forget how humble this man was. For someone who is one of the world's most famous and successful composers, he was so, so grounded. And he genuinely believed that, you know, music can change the world. And that was just... And he lived by that. And you hear that in his music. And this piece that I've chosen...
0: I think I heard you playing this piece quite recently at the Four Winds Festival. Is this the one you've chosen?
1: Yes, that's right. Yeah, yeah. So it's Ira. It's a song cycle by Osvaldo Goliov, and it's a real mismatch of different styles and genres, and it's incredibly demanding for the singer. The singer, it's usually for soprano, and she has to sing in many different languages, Sephardic, Old Spanish, Arabic as well. It's incredibly demanding, but he's taken all of this music from around the world, South America,

0: America, the Middle East, and he's created this beautiful, beautiful song cycle.
1: So which part of this have you chosen for us this afternoon?
0: This is the very beginning. It's Mañanita de San Juan, and it's this song, it's about this crazy lady who's screaming and shrieking. She's part of this freak show at the market, and so she's an act, and people are walking past hearing her, and she's chanting, and people are like, what is happening? So it's really, really intense experience.

0: That was the first part, Mañanita de San Juan, from Ira for Voice and Chamber Ensemble. It was Dawn Upshaw, the soprano, with the Andalusian Dogs, the music of Goliov, and the choice of Lloyd Van't Hoff, my guest on Duet this afternoon, and the reigning champion of the Young Performers Awards. Only a few days more, Lloyd.
1: That's right.
0: So you better... Right. Have you got your crown tucked away somewhere? Did you get a crown?
1: No, I didn't get a crown, actually.
0: I remember I didn't even get a trophy.
1: Well, neither did I. Oh, yeah. Can you believe it?

0: Well, both on the, you know, the big perpetual trophy that they... I don't know where that is, but I haven't seen it since that day, actually.
1: Okay, whining aside from the two of us, I'm just thinking so many wonderful pieces that you and I could play together, but one that I can never go past is the second movement of the Poulenc clarinet sonata. Do you know that one?
0: Yeah, yeah.

0: Okay, now we're going into the realms of improvisation, so I have to stop. I didn't actually bring that one with me this afternoon.
1: It would have been so lovely.
0: But I did bring a big Brahms volume, because I know that you love Brahms, Lloyd, and you were disappointed because we couldn't fit Brahms into your playlist.
1: No, we couldn't. Oh, so that's so nice that you brought Brahms.
0: Maybe we can play it live.
1: Okay.
0: What's your next choice?
1: Well, it's the violin concerto of Jean Sibelius. I've chosen it because, I just love Sibelius, to be honest.
0: Well, it's one of the most transcendental pieces, you'd have to admit, that I think when everyone hears this for the first time, because I remember when I heard it for the first time, and it's just like music from another world.
1: It is, definitely. And I don't know, perhaps it's maybe my partner, Zoe, she's a violinist, and maybe it's from the years of listening to her practicing it, that it's stuck in my head. But no, Sibelius, there's something so warm and visceral about his music. It's like when you hear it, you can imagine, being in Finland with him. It's as if you're sitting with him while he's writing it and feeling and hearing and sensing what he's sensing right there on the spot. So it's really incredibly moving music like that.

Maxim Vengerov with the third movement of Sibelius's Violin Concerto in D minor, opus 47. It was the Chicago Symphony Orchestra conducted by Daniel Barenboim. I've got Lloyd van 't Hoff with me at the piano, and he's got his clarinet in hand. Another composer that really pushes you to the limits is Ligeti, and you've chosen him as your final choice, and it's with your group, the Arcadia Winds. Tell us about these bagatelles.

0: the interval of a semitone. And it's just incredible what he can achieve with the colours of the wind instruments and such little material.
1: So in this group, you have one of everything, do you?
0: Well, one of each of the orchestral wind instruments, so the flute, the oboe, the clarinet and the bassoon. And then I suppose the outlier is the French horn. But actually the horn is tremendously important in the context of a wind quintet. I mean, it seems like it's not the one that fits.
1: It's the fattest one. That's important.
0: You don't tell that to French horn players. It works really well to be the glue for the ensemble because, you know, the way we make our sounds are so different. We've got single reeds, double reeds. In the case of the horn, it's a mouthpiece and you're blowing raspberries. And the flute, it's like blowing over the top of a water bottle to make the sound. We make our sounds in such different ways that it can be tricky, the wind quintet, as a medium, as a chamber music ensemble. So the horn provides that glue, but, you know, these pieces are just so much fun.

0: 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This is Duet with Tamara Anna Chislovska, and I'm sitting across from her today at her piano. My name's Lloyd Van 't Hoff, and you were listening to Georgi Ligeti, his six bagatelles for wind quintet, the second and third bagatelles.
1: And I'm feeling extraneous to my own program right now, Lloyd.
0: Oh, I'm sorry about that. It's a lovely program you've got, and a lovely job to have as well.
1: Yeah. You look so comfortable in my chair there.
0: Well, I won't get too comfortable, don't worry.
1: So Arcadia, this group it's only a few years old. What was the initial idea to put everyone together?
0: Well, we came together officially at the Australian National Academy of Music, and I remember we played this piece, the Ligeti, which is not an easy piece to start with for a chamber music ensemble, but I remember just how easy it was to play with these people, and a lot of them were my friends, and we never played together in that combination.
1: So I guess if you start off with that sort of baptism of fire, a really hard piece, then... And it goes well, then you know that you're onto something.
0: Yeah, exactly. You know, most wind quintets, they start with Danzi or Reich or classical composers like this, but we went head first into Ligeti. But yeah, it was such an easy experience. We spent very little time, you know, talking about silly little things, and more time, you know, talking about the music and getting on that same page together. So it was... initially a very special connection that we had right from the start.
1: Hey Lloyd, do you smell something in here? Is it goulash?
0: Oh, goulash.
1: Something,
0: it could be. Something's
1: something
0: brewing.
1: Hungarian in the air. What do you think?
0: Yeah, definitely.
1: Because we've just photocopied a part for you. And I know this has never been done on clarinet before, but wouldn't it be fun to do one of Brahms's Hungarian dances?
0: Oh, Tamara, that is the best idea. You know how much I love to dance. And perhaps, you know, if you're listening at home, you might want to get up in your living room. Or if you're in your car, you might want to start jiving along.
1: That's very optional.

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3: 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We're headed to WA this morning, Western Australia. Unless you're already there, that is, for Dawn Chorus. We're going to hear some frogs and some zebra finches, which is a bird, if you didn't know, as well as the music of Sati, Greenaway, Hisaishi, and first, Edvard Grieg.

0: mine it seemed was fatal to them.
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0: Warnings from security agencies of growing concern about far-left extremism in recent years.
1: National NAPLAN results have returned mixed results across a number of cohorts. Numeracy scores for students in Year 5, 7 and 9 went up, while Year 3 recorded its lowest score since the current testing model started 3 years ago. Meanwhile, the number of students needing additional literacy support increased. Indigenous students improved across several numeracy strands. However, the data shows achievement gaps still persist for First Nations students, as well as students in poor families and those living in remote areas. Port Adelaide's injured forward Jack Lukosius has been ruled out for the remainder of this year's AFL season. The 25-year-old had a knee scope on Friday to determine the cause of the cyst at the back of his knee. Meanwhile, Zach Butters was back at training after undergoing surgery to repair his syndesmosis, with the star midfielder pushing for a possible return late in the season. And Crows defender James Borlase has been cleared of a hamstring issue, but he's still no guarantee to play against Richmond on Saturday night. He was taken off early in Adelaide's win over the Bombers on Sunday when he felt hamstring tightness. Several players will wait until today's run at the Adelaide Oval to push for a return from injury. Mid-season draftee Hugo Hall-Khan says the pressure is on for places in defence.
2: The coaching staff, they're going to have some tough decisions to make over the next couple of weeks with Lairdy coming back, Junior coming back. Yeah, it's a really good problem to have. To have a healthy list and healthy backline, the teams that go far in September have that competition for spots, so it's a really good sign for us.
1: South Australia's weather: Renmark, morning frost, partly cloudy 16, Mount Gambier cloudy 13, Port Lincoln a possible shower 16, Port Pirie morning frost, partly cloudy 17, Adelaide becoming cloudy, a top of 16 degrees, currently 6 degrees. ABC News.
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6: Ah, it's coffee o'clock. That's what it is, 6:05. Good morning. How do you feel about a midweek meditation? Something nice and gentle for your Wednesday?

Nigel Kennedy playing with the National Philharmonic Orchestra and Jules Massenet's Thais, the Meditation on ABC Classic. Richard Bonning there conducting. 11 minutes past six. Who's that? Nigel Kennedy is a name that I have not... we haven't played Nigel Kennedy in a long time. You know, guy with the mohawk, the piercings, really great player. He was for decades and decades... Nigel Kennedy was really breaking glass ceilings in the classical music world. Coming up, I've got a hymn for you. It's a modern hymn, though. It's written by Australian composer Luke Howard, who I think has a direct communication line to everyone's hearts. It's a really stunning piece. And then Early, Early Music Club follows. We're back in the land of the vocal motet. Very sweet music coming for you. This is Joseph Suk's Lullabies. It's a lullaby specifically for children.

Oh, it's music that is designed for the moments after you fall asleep. When you just drifted off, you might still have a little idea of what's going on in the world around you, but it's music for that moment of finally drifting off to sleep, which is ironic because we're all waking up this morning. Hello, Joseph Sook. That's his lullabies, the lullaby for sleeping children. Roger Woodward at the piano on ABC Classic Breakfast. We're celebrating a birthday in Early Early Music Club in a couple of minutes. It's right after this hymn. It's by Australian composer Luke Howard.

Arava Quartet with the music of Australian composer Luke Howard. That's his hymn. Stunning music, isn't it? 22 past six. That's the bell for Early Early Music Club. And this is the time of the morning where we talk about composers, we talk about culture, tools, instruments, techniques of music that happened pre-1600. So we're talking medieval and Renaissance sounds. And today we're celebrating the birthday of one of the absolute icons of the 15th century. Now, this is the Franco-Flemish composer Guillaume du Fay, and he wrote such remarkable music. I mean, he was a man who could set religious music, he could set texts, he could write music for outside of the church, and he was a man who had a very distinct, unique voice. Let's take a listen to one of his sacred tunes.

0: He's an August baby, Guillaume Dufay. And that is the Huelgas Ensemble with O Gemma Lux et Speculum here on ABC Classic. That was Early Early Music Club this morning, one of the greats, born in 1397. Still loving his music today.
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One of the greatest cellists to ever live, Rostropovich, performing there with the Boston Symphony Orchestra and Glazunov's Minstrel's Song, his Opus 71. You can hear that yearning. Really gets the cello to grieve in that piece. 6:27 on ABC Classic Breakfast. A very good morning to you. Hello. Feel a little croaky this morning. I had a lovely family dinner last night, a late night. You can blame my Auntie Christine. I'm going to say that on the radio. You can blame her for my croaky voice. But shout out if you're a little slower this morning. I've got the perfect music for you if you're just running a little late, if you're taking it slow, if Wednesday is perhaps a little bit more croaky than other days. I feel you. I see you. Fanny Mendelssohn for you now. I'm sure she had a few of those mornings in the mix. This is from her Six Melodies for Piano.

Fanny Mendelssohn has six melodies for piano, opus 4 and 5. That's the Andante, Beatrice Rauch's at the piano at 21 to 7. I have a really sweet air coming up for you now. You might be thinking, well, what's that? What's that? It's from The Suite for Strings by Joan Tremble. And I feel like an air at this time of day, it's all about liberation. It's about breathing. It's about breathing in the life of a new day. And most airs, you know, think the music of Bach, they're very positive. They're uplifting in many ways. So I've got Joan Tremble's coming up for you shortly. This is from a set of six preludes. The fourth, we're in the middle, by Emilia Giuliani. James Akers here on the guitar on ABC Classic.

Guitarist James Akers playing Emilia Giuliani's Six Preludes, Opus 46. That's the fourth of the set. Nice and calming, aren't they? Good for a Wednesday. 17 minutes to 7 on ABC Classic Breakfast. Megan Burslem with you. And it's lovely to have you company as you wake up, as you greet the world this morning. The sun is up in most parts around Australia. Not quite down south. But soon. We're going to head over to Ireland. I was telling you about this air, very positive music by Joan Tremble. Now, Joan, she is absolutely remarkable at representing that rugged beauty, you know, the national pride, that strong resilience of the people of her native Ireland. It's fed into pretty much everything that she wrote.

Joan Tremble's music, her Suite for Strings, that's the second movement, and Air, the Irish Chamber Orchestra, performing 12 minutes to 7 on ABC Classic Now. From Ireland, we're going to jump across the pond to Norway.

a poem first before it was music, a poem by Hans Hildbach called Breath of Spring. And then it became one of Norway's most loved songs when it

Marshug, it's called Breath of Spring, as it translates. And it's about searching for that searching for life in a way. And it was written for someone that he loved in his life. It was written about grief in a way, and what happens after. Tinthing Helseth playing the trumpet with Marshug here on ABC Classic Breakfast. It's 8 minutes to 7.

0: Pavly, you've been in there playing minstrels. It's the 12th movement of Debussy's Preludes, Book 1. Also, if you're a gamer, you might recognise that from Untitled Goose Game by the one and only Dan Golding.
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from Messiah by Handel. You're listening to All We Like Sheep, Cantillation with Orchestra of the Antipodes and Anthony Walker conducting. Yes, I was talking about the premiere, and everyone found out about this glorious new work that was being performed. And I did say men were asked to remove their swords, and I must have said women were asked to remove their skirts. I didn't mean skirts. They wore skirts. They had to remove their hoops from under them. So women, they were wearing skirts, don't worry, at the premiere. Very funny. 7:15 on ABC Classic Breakfast. I have a waltz coming up for you from Chopin, and a beautiful, I think, Hollywood-esque, golden age of Hollywood-esque inspired piece by Unika Tansel. It's stunning. That's all coming your way shortly. If you're heading off to London for a trip, if you're from London, if you're missing London, then this one's for you. It's by Eric Coates. It's called Covent Garden.

You can just imagine yourself strolling around the streets of London to that Covent Garden from London Every Day by Eric Coates, the BBC Philharmonic Orchestra, conducted by Rumon Gambar. It's 20 past seven on your Wednesday morning. It's the 5th of August. Had to think about that. 5th of August. And it's time for a waltz. If you feel like this one, Chopin being a tad playful.

0: Alice Sara Ott at the piano with Chopin's Waltz for Piano Number 5. He started nice and gently and then said, going to make this highly virtuosic. As he does, of course, good old Chopin. 25 past 7, listening to ABC Classic Breakfast. In a moment, you will hear Omega Ensemble off the back of their AIR Award. Last week, they won the AIR Award for Best Independent Classical Record, which was super cool, for their Breath of Life collaboration with William Barton. You'll be hearing Omega Ensemble in your lunchtime concert at 1 o'clock today. And also I've got a sneaky little Carl Nielsen track right after this.
1: Tamara Anagyslowska here, and this weekend I'm at the piano with a very special lover boy of the keyboard. That's what they call him.
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Carl Nielsen's music there, played by Omega Ensemble. That's his Wind Quintet, Opus 43, the second movement on ABC Classic, 29-8. Now, Zardoz, you've written in to say that you heard the Cherry Ripe theme in some music that I played for you earlier. It's kind of strange because I got absolutely reamed the other day for liking Cherry Ripes. I got teased so hard for it. And I stand by my love of Cherry Ripes, the Australian invention. But you say as well, Australia's favourite chocolate snack. So interesting that you hear the music for Cherry Ripes in the music of Eric Coates. I don't know if he would have had a Cherry Ripe in his life. I don't know why we're talking about Cherry Ripes. There we go. Can go anywhere on ABC Classic Breakfast. Unika Tanzel, maybe we should send her a Cherry Ripe. Say, here we go. So Serenade, this comes from her album released in 2025, Ray Chen playing with the Royal Philharmonic Orchestra.

Unika Tanzel's music. She's an Indonesian composer now based in the States and writing really stunning things. She just released another EP actually called Dreamscapes that we had on as our album of the week a couple of weeks ago. A very exciting voice when it comes to classical music. That was Ray Chen playing the violin with the Royal Philharmonic Orchestra and Unika Tanzel's Serenade. On ABC Classic Breakfast, just about to tick over 24 minutes to 8. If you're heading out the door this morning, I've got Aussie music coming up, some Ross Edwards, one of his ecstatic dances. And also a gorgeous moment from Tchaikovsky's Souvenir de Florence. So it's kind of all about travel this morning, really. You're heading over to Italy if you're going to Florence, visiting the Duomo. You look up at those beautiful emerald tiles. So those sounds coming for you shortly. This is Shostakovich and his five pieces.

It's a brand new recording. Pablo Fernandez playing the cello, Kian Zoltani also on the cello, and Julian Quinton joining them at the piano for the prelude to the Five Pieces by Dmitri Shostakovich. 21-8 on ABC Classic Breakfast. Here we are in Florence, just sipping on a wine, tasting the food, with nowhere to be, looking up at that beautiful big Duomo. It's the music of Tchaikovsky.

The fourth movement of the Souvenir de Florence by Tchaikovsky. If you're heading over to Italy, put that in your headphones as you walk around Florence. Absolutely gorgeous. Camerata delle Mar performing. It's 13 minutes to 8. ABC Classic Breakfast, Ross Edwards and his music coming up in a moment. He is a composer who does such an amazing job of capturing the Australian landscape and the Australian feel. I often recommend Ross Edwards' music to people who aren't familiar with Australian classical music because I think he does sum up a sound. You'll hear that sound in just a moment. Dvorak for you now. This is his piano trio number 4.

Dvorak, the fifth movement of his piano trio number 4 in E minor, the Seraphim trio there with that recording. You'll hear more Dvorak in your evening concert tonight from 8 o'clock with Joel Carnegie. It's 8 minutes to 8. ABC Classic Breakfast. I was telling you about this, the sound of Australia, and it sounds different in so many parts, different sounds of birds, different sounds of the world around us. No matter where we are in Australia, we experience such beautiful nature sounds. But we do have a very particular sound in Australia. I know a lot of people who visit Australia often comment on the sound of our birds, the sound of our accents. The sound of the world in Australia is different to so many parts of the world. But what does our classical music sound like? I think there's so many composers who reflect our landscape today, from Sophie Hutchings, William Barton, to Ross Edwards, a man who's been writing for decades, inspired by Australia and our wildlife. This is called Ecstatic Dance.

music of Brahms, his Hungarian dance, but a Hungarian dance we don't hear very often. That's number 13, Richard Tognetti with the Australian Chamber Orchestra, Martin Frost playing the clarinet. Now, after the news in 5 minutes' time, I've got some homework for you because together we're going to create a gift for our guest tomorrow on the show, Sheku Kane Mason. I'm going to tell you more about that after the news. It's 8 o'clock.

0: Curious asked to call Crime Stoppers on 1-800-333-000.
1: Police were investigating an assault in the CBD early this morning, which left a man with serious head injuries. Emergency services were called to a property on Old Treasury Lane just before 3 a.m, finding a 25-year-old man from Adelaide with serious injuries. South Australia's weather: Renmark, morning frost, partly cloudy 16, Mount Gambier cloudy 13, Port Lincoln a possible shower 16, Port Pirie morning frost, partly cloudy 17, Adelaide becoming cloudy, a top of 16 degrees, currently 8, tomorrow mostly sunny 17, Friday a shower or 2 19, Saturday showers 17, Sunday showers 15. ABC News.
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4: As we bounce along this morning, 8:05, hello. You're going to hear Sheiku Kane Mason in a moment performing the music of Villa Lobos, a beautiful recording coming up for you because tomorrow he's coming on the show. Going to play for you, going to have a chat. This is 4A.

Final note, as you expect from Fauré, his Masks and Bergamasks. That's the overture, the Orchestra de la Suisse Romande performing 8:09. You're on ABC Classic Breakfast, and I got to tell you, yesterday afternoon, the great cellist Sheku Kane Mason came and joined us in ABC Classic. He played a couple of pieces that we recorded by a composer called Edmund Finniss. He's performing Edmund Finniss's new cello concerto with the Melbourne Symphony Orchestra this Thursday and Saturday. So he's in Australia. He's just he came to the Sydney Opera House last week. But it was interesting. We got chatting in the studio about all kinds of music, and I have some homework for you, because in our chat, he asked our help, and that is to recommend him great Australian music. Which composers would you recommend to Sheku? And I promised him that you and I would put together a playlist for him. He's into all sorts of sounds, beautiful soft sounds that you hear at this time of morning. He's into experimental sounds. He's big into 20th century music. So 0437 236 777. What Australian music, what Australian composer would you recommend Sheku Kane Mason listen to and get to know? Here he is performing Villa Lobos.

Sheku Kane-Mason playing the cello with Villa-Lobos Bajianas Brasileiras. That's the opening aria from the fifth. And Plinio Fernandez joining him on guitar. Yes, we were talking yesterday in the studio. I will play you some of that interview tomorrow on Breakfast and Sheku's performance as well. He played some beautiful preludes by an English composer out of London, Edmund Finnis. So you'll hear that tomorrow on the show. But as we were talking, we got onto the topic of Australian composers, and Sheku asked for your help this morning. We are talking about the music that he should listen to when it comes to Australian composers, and already massive suggestions coming in on the text line. But I'm very curious to hear from you. Who do you think Sheku should listen to when it comes to Australian composers? Gary in Ballarat, you say anything by Holly Harrison. Dawn Mantras by Ross Edwards has come in a few times. Someone else says, I strongly recommend Sculthorpe's Kakadu. Hilary Kleinig, someone else says, that's a really smart choice because Hilary, she's a cellist and a composer. So I think you'll very much relate to Hilary's compositions. Jenny in Blackmans Bay, you say it has to be Bruce Smeaton's beautiful panpipes from the Picnic at Hanging Rock soundtrack. And many, many, many suggestions of the music of Elena Katz-Chernin.

Tamara Anatislovska playing Elena Katschernan's Bach study on ABC Classic Breakfast, 22 past 8. Yes, we are putting a playlist together for our guest tomorrow on Breakfast, Sheku Kane Mason. We spoke last night in the studio. I sadly couldn't get him in live. A little too early, and poor Sheku probably still dealing with some jet lag and an intense concert schedule previously with the Sydney Symphony Orchestra and this week with the Melbourne Symphony Orchestra, Thursday and Saturday concerts. But we're putting together a playlist of Australian composers and also Australian artists, because you're recommending some wonderful artists like Baker Boy, Nulmia has got a mention, Gurumul has got a mention, some wonderful music that you think Sheku would enjoy. This is from Ruari in Canberra. You say, I feel that Luke Howard traverses genres and is a composer worth considering in this context. So I'll put together something and we'll chat about it when it's finalised. I'll keep you updated, but Sheku Kane Mason in the studio with us tomorrow.

0: It's from The Last Crusade, Indiana Jones and the Last Crusade by John Williams, the Berlin Philharmonic Orchestra. That's a track called Scherzo for Motorcycle and Orchestra. And Sean Connery, Harrison Ford playing father and son. That's in the great scene where Harrison Ford's hanging off the big cannon thing, and they're driving. Anyway, I'm not explaining this very well. They're driving through a canyon and it's hectic and chaotic. But the two of them, I mean, two iconic actors, aren't they? 27 past eight on ABC Classic.
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1: and at abc.net.au/science.

I stand by my statement that the Maxwell Quartet have the greatest recordings of Haydn. They bring so much energy to his music, just breathing new life into these new notes. His string quartet in F, that's the second movement. The Maxwell Quartet are a string quartet from Scotland. Super cool. 28 minutes to nine. The biggest symphony that Mozart ever wrote. Got the nickname Jupiter. It sounds coming up for you shortly. It's also the last symphony that Mozart ever wrote. But first, going back, Vivaldi, his Lute Concerto in D.

Vivaldi, nice and fresh and sparkly for you this morning. That's his Lute Concerto in D Major, and you're listening to Evangelina Mascardi play the lute and Ezra Vagante, the ensemble performing. 4 minutes to 9. Genevieve Lang is with you from 9 o'clock with some great classical music. The Essentials Hour happens every day from 9 till 10. It's really the greatest of the greatest of the great. That's what it's all about. Melodies that you will know and love, melodies that have lived within our hearts for a long, long time, or perhaps some nice new discoveries that have become fast favourites. So Genevieve with you from 9 o'clock this morning, something to look forward to here on ABC Classic. Tell you what else to look forward to, a bit of yodelling. Not exactly, but Mozart. This is interesting. His symphony number 41, it's known as his Jupiter because it was his biggest symphony, his last symphony as well. You're about to hear the Australian Chamber Orchestra play the third movement. But apparently this symphony resembles, a very similar to an Austrian folk dance called a Ländle, which is all about stomping, clapping and yodeling. So if you feel like having a bit of a yodel, now's your chance.

The Australian Chamber Orchestra with the third movement of the Symphony No. 41 by Mozart. It's based on a folk dance out of Austria called a Ländle, which sometimes includes yodeling. I used to think yodeling was, you know, the goat scene from Sound of Music, or Leanne Rimes from her song Blue. Do you remember that? I'm not even going to attempt it on the radio to recreate. I can't yodel. But oh boy, if you have seen a professional yodeler, if you have seen someone who yodels traditional yodeling styles, it's one of the most fascinating vocal techniques. If you're heading to Basel in the end of June, make sure you go to the yodeling festival they have there. There's about 12,000 yodelers and alphorn players coming together. Huh. That would be, put it on your bucket list. 17 minutes to 9, this is Fanny Mendelssohn on ABC Classic.

Zalba Kreis or Magic Circle, the music of Fanny Mendelssohn, Julian Riem at the piano and Rafaela Gromez playing the cello, husband and wife duo. 14 minutes to nine. We're at a festival for this one, getting a toffee apple. Always remember to be careful about your teeth when you have a toffee apple, right? A few traumatic stories I can tell you about toffee apples. But you're at a festival, maybe there's popcorn, there's toffee apples, there's fairy floss, there's beautiful little snacks and sweets. And there's also in the middle of the festival, there is a play, perhaps a puppet play, with some really engaging music. This is by Hugo Elfin.

It's a festival play. It's by the Swedish composer Hugo Elfin. And taking you to all those beautiful sights and sounds at a Swedish festival. We're talking a bit about snacks, festival snacks, or maybe more fate snacks. And the difference between a chocolate crackle and a chocolate spider. Do you remember chocolate spiders? They were crunched up dry noodles with peanut butter and chocolate. But chocolate crackles used something different, butter or something like that, but they were always quite sickly. I don't know, Honey Joys, they were the go-to snack, weren't they? Hedgehog slice, toffee apples, toffee in patty pans. We do good fate snacks here in Australia. 6 minutes to nine on ABC Classic Breakfast. This is the music of Alexander Saftman, the suite for piano and

0: Tian Wong, the piano, the London Symphony Orchestra with Alexander Safsman's Suite for Piano and Orchestra. That's the third movement, the polka, on ABC Classic Breakfast. Thank you for your company this morning. Genevieve Lang up next at 9 o'clock with your Essentials Hour. And tomorrow on the show, we're welcoming cellist Sheku Kane-Mason to perform. A couple of weeks ago, Vanessa Hughes spoke with him. They had a wonderful interview, which is up online for you to listen to. But tomorrow we'll hear him play. Coming up to 9 o'clock.
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3: It's funny that Megan was talking about snacks just now because I wanted to ask you what snacks you would pack. The picture is this. So this is your Essentials Hour here on ABC Classic. And you've got to pack some essentials because you're about to hop on a barge and go down the Thames. The year is 1717. It's summer. You need to pack your essential vinegar, lavender, rosemary blend to keep the mozzies away. But you're going to be entertained on a barge for some 4 hours. So what snacks would you pack? The other thing you'd be doing, of course, is listening to Handel's Water Music. This is the Trumpety Suite, Suite No. 2. Dmitri Sinkovsky directs the Baroque Orchestra.

13 past 9 on ABC Classic, the B-Rock, B apostrophe rock, Brock Orchestra, conducted by Dmitri Sinkovsky in the D major, more trumpety suite of Handel's Water Music. Kathy, you're listening. I know, I think it's essential that we all join you on your next great British picnic. I was asking you what you would pack for your trip down the Thames to listen to Handel's Water Music in the 18th century. Here, have a listen to what Kathy's packing. She's got the elderflower cordial, tea cakes, give or take a fire ban in the height of summer because tea cakes need toasting. So then, all right, let's substitute in some scones with that whole English strawberry jam, which you can just never replicate outside of the borders of England, wholemeal smoked salmon, cream cheese and cucumber sandwiches. And if none of that takes your interest, then Kathy suggests onion bhajis and veggie pakora. I think you've got us covered, Kathy. Thank you for your picnic essentials list. Somebody send food. I'm salivating. A question for you on ABC Classic. Would it even have been the dawn of a new millennium without the music of one Australian, Ross Edwards?

Matthew Doyle, the didgeridoo player there. Music that at its premiere had an audience of, I'm going to say millions. In fact, I'm going to say billions. Ross Edwards' Dawn Mantras, broadcast around the world at the dawn of the new millennium from the Sydney Opera House. Where were you in the year 2000, I wonder, on that 1st of January? Jane Sheldon was the solo voice soaring high above her fellow then child choristers of the Sydney Children's Choir, and Lynn Williams directing that music. You're part of your Essentials Hour here on ABC Classic. Music perfect for Jenny listening in Blackmans Bay for a dog walk through the park. Yes, indeed. Here's music from almost 100 years earlier, in fact. Sibelius writing music for an incidental music, to the play of Belshazzar's Feast. This is Cadra's Dance.

0: Kadra's Dance, one of the movements that Sibelius wrote to accompany the play of Belshazzar's Feast. Sakari Oramo conducting the BBC Symphony Orchestra in that recording at 26 past nine on ABC Classic.
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